0: 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And overseas, the World Health Organization says Europe's heatwave has been linked to 1,300 deaths. Germany experienced its hottest day ever on Sunday, recording 41.7 degrees in the east.
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0: A bombshell announcement from England captain Ben Stokes.
2: This is my last 2 days as your captain, and my last 2 days as representing England.
0: He'll retire after the third test against New Zealand, making the announcement before the tea break on day four. The ladder leading Dockers have smashed the Suns by 51 points. Gold Coast now slipping down to 11th place. And a win for George Russell at the Austrian Grand Prix. Aussie Oscar Piastri in fourth.
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4: This is Heat Weather.
0: Today in Bunbury, showers with a top of 17, down to 9 tonight. And tomorrow, showers with a high of 18. 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

0: gents. Welcome to Peace Country Music. My, I must say, the pair of you are looking especially moly today, but damn, it's good to have you here. I got my country music band that have country musified some music today. Can we have a hand for the band?
1: Thank you, band.
0: Hey, hand for the band. Here's what's going to happen, and you can play along, lords and ladies at home. I'm going to play y'all some songs that have been countrified by the country music band. You have to have a listen and tell me what the songs are. Are y'all ready?
1: No, I mean, can I just say at the top of this, this is not a strong game for me.
2: Or me.
1: Ever, right? I don't think I've got, maybe I've got one over the number of weeks we've played this. I'm not good at it. However, I'm particularly suspicious today.
0: Why?
1: Because how do I know they're actual songs?
2: Oh.
1: You could be moling us.
0: I ain't no
1: and
0: mole.
1: I don't know that they're legitimate.
0: I ain't no mole. I'm as honest as the dust is red.
1: Okay, Colonel Pete. Let's go.
0: I mean, here we go.

0: about it early.
1: Yeah.
2: Ringo.
0: Yeah.
2: It's a kids theme song. Is it Sesame Street?
0: No. Mate, you sit down. That's incorrect.
3: I gotta move on now.
0: I think you could hear those first two lines,
3: but... Oh, is it Funky Town?
0: It's Funky Town!
3: Yes. Oh! See, it just messes with me.
2: Sesame Street.
0: Sesame Street.
2: Far off on that one.
0: Sit down, Cookie Monster.
3: I'm just pleased it's a real song.
0: Right, here's your next one.

0: I feel like producer Ringo's hearing some lyrics. I'll bring it over here. Let me see you get low. If you want this dog, now
1: take it to the floor. And if you want to act, then you Ringo. It's low, sure to get low.
0: It's low rider? It's low, it's low.
1: Is it flow rider low?
0: I think I got the right one. Oh, no, I ain't got the right one. That's the wrong one. Hang on. But you are correct. It's low.
1: Low.
0: It's low by Flow Rider.
1: Hey.
0: But I got the wrong song on the thing. But I ain't no mo.
2: Is that because that was the next song?
0: It's not the next song. No, that was that one. I just got the wrong title.
2: Oh, okay.
0: When I was looking for the songs.
2: Okay.
0: Anyway, let's move on. Get to the last one.
2: Okay, Vol.

0: What is this song even called?
1: Is it the catch-up song?
2: Excuse me?
1: Catch-up song?
2: It's the catch-up song!
0: It's the catch-up song! Oh,
2: I mean, that's two to you. No, wait, one
0: nice
2: to you.
0: Nice one.
2: Well done, Producer Ringo.
3: Thank you.
2: It was well done. Well done, y'all.
0: I don't think I've ever known the name of that song.
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0: It's the Pete and Kimber Show. We'll be back in a couple of weeks. Just taking a cheeky break, but you can enjoy some of our best bits and more music in your morning.
1: When we're back, we have an exciting announcement you won't want to miss. So make sure you keep it locked right here.
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0: Another day, another Guinness World Record attempt.
1: I suspect will be amazing. It's been amazing so far.
0: Yeah, sure.
1: Go to our podcast. Go to the Pete and Kimber podcast if you would like to hear the fun we've been having.
0: Spectacular failure every day.
1: It's not a failure. It's just an attempt. It's just an attempt.
0: You're right.
1: Just because we haven't broken the record, that's not a failure. It's an attempt.
0: I'm measuring us too harshly. All right, shall we get into today's? What's today's? We've got the envelope there.
1: Okay.
0: Go on.
1: Okay, today's record is nose typing.
0: What's that? Producer Ringo's in here. Hi, buddy.
1: Fastest person to type the alphabet with their nose on a keyboard with a space in between each letter.
0: What is this, a way to redeem ourselves from yesterday or something?
1: We did struggle with the alphabet yesterday. We had to do it backwards as fast as we could, and I got four letters in and botched it.
0: So, A space, B space, yes. D space, C, no.
1: The fastest person to type the alphabet. Okay, it's held, the current record is held by Harsh Kokar from India. This record's quite recent. Only attempted in 2025.
0: Oh, last year.
1: Yeah, that was when it was achieved. So I won't tell you how quickly Harsh knocked it out of the park.
0: You know what I'm finding out about these records? It's like, who's sitting there going, you know what, it'd be great today to find out how I could type the alphabets, how quickly I could type the alphabet from A to Z with my nose.
1: The answer to that is we are. We're doing it right now.
0: I know, but somebody had to think of it first.
1: Okay.
0: And I have questions about those people.
1: Are you going to go first?
0: Yeah, I'll go first.
1: Okay, so you've got to type the alphabet with your nose on your keyboard.
0: How quick is it? What's the quick?
1: I'm not going to tell you yet.
4: I have set up a timer.
0: Oh, have you?
4: So when you hear the buzzer, that means
0: you've
4: got to get to Z.
0: All right.
1: Oh, okay.
4: You failed at it going backwards, so we'll try forwards today, okay, hey?
1: Sure. So you've got to put a space between every letter. Let's go, Pete.
0: All right.
1: Okay, you ready? That was a test, was it?
0: This might hurt. Okay, here we go. Ready?
1: Yep.
0: Okay.
1: Go.
4: He's smashing that keyboard into his face. Accuracy is not looking good.
1: Oh, God, he's smashing it into his nose, though.
4: Can't have much longer.
1: Ooh. That wasn't long. How'd you go? Read out some of your work.
4: Show us what
1: you're working out, as they say in primary school.
0: It just says ABBA with no space.
1: Okay, but how's the rest look?
0: That's it. That's all I got.
1: What were you doing the whole time?
0: I think I hit too many keys at the same time, and it like control P'd me into print this document.
1: I'll try and be more accurate.
4: Accuracy is part of the test, Pedro.
1: Okay, I'll try and be more accurate. Let's see how I go.
0: Okay, you ready?
1: You're going to hear it. Well, it's hard to do it near the mic, isn't it? That's part of the problem.
0: Yeah.
1: Because you're trying to do it. Hang on, let's see if I can put it up
0: like this. This is so dumb. What people are thinking listening to this right now. This is so dumb.
1: No, but it's important that you try.
0: Okay, you ready?
1: Okay.
0: Your time?
1: Yes.
0: Your time starts now. Can't even hear it.
4: Oh, the form's looking better than yours, Pete.
0: Yeah, but it's not fair because Kimber's got a pointier nose than I do.
1: It is true. I could do a lot with this nose.
0: It's like
4: maybe
0: a finger.
4: I would dominate this.
1: Oh, bugger, I missed the R. Ooh,
0: stop.
4: Oh, how'd you go?
0: What'd you get?
1: Oh, it's not great.
0: What is it?
1: QGBBCDEFBGHIMNJNKLMMMNNO.
0: Right.
1: I did a lot better than you. Like, you could see I've attempted to go through the alphabet there.
0: At least mine started with A. I only know I got as far as Waterloo, but mine started with A.
1: I know, but my nose is big, so I hit the Q above it.
0: These are horrific. We are filming these to put
1: them
0: online.
1: Possibly my favourite segment of our show right now.
0: Right, it is. It is good fun. We hope you're enjoying it as well. We'll pop that online. Just check out Pete and Kimber on Instagram and more.
1: It was 16.97 seconds.
0: Get out. No one's doing that in 16.97 seconds.
1: That's how long that timer was.
0: No.
1: Yeah, it was 16.97 seconds. So, Harsh Kokar, we salute you.
0: So harsh. All right, we'll come back in a moment.
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8: Final check across all the towns. It's been travelling really well. No issues or delays. But don't forget to keep to 40Ks through school zones and children's crossings until 9. Look, some ongoing works happening until in the middle of next year. Some changed road conditions on Bustle Highway, Capel in the north and southbound lanes. These are for intersection upgrades. A couple of intersections included Boyan up Capel Road and Capel Drive. 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Burning D, more traffic tomorrow morning on the Southwest Hit.
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1: Only
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24: 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And property owners in the Great Southern are staying put. Calgon, near Albany, is no exception. The town topping the RIA Group's list of top 10 regional WA areas with the longest tenures. people are staying in Kalgan for an average of 18.3 years. Glenn Howe, listed at number 9.
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2: Hi there, I'm Amy Goggins. Labor has taken a slight lead back from One Nation in the primary vote in the latest Redbridge poll. It's now on 30%, while Pauline Hanson's party has dropped to 29%. Overseas, and fears for those still trapped in the rubble in Venezuela after two earthquakes struck near the capital last week. The death toll has risen to over 1,400 as search and rescue efforts continue. It has been announced a state memorial will be held for Professor Richard Spolia at the Opera House on July 13. The former Australian of the Year passed away earlier this month at the age of 59, 3 years after being diagnosed with an incurable brain cancer. And the Socceroos are preparing for the first ever World Cup knockout match against Egypt Saturday morning our time. Former captain Paul Wade on 7 on how it would play out if we win.
3: We go to the round of 16, then the quarterfinals, then the semis, then the final. We'll have played 8 games by the time we win this.
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2: That's now 14 wins in a row for Frio, beating the Suns by 51 points in Perth last night. The Gold Coast side racking up their fifth straight loss. Fremantle coach Justin Longmuir pleased with how his side performed.
9: Everyone was all in with our pressure today. We weren't relying on one or two or five players to pressure. I thought everyone had a crack, and yeah, it shows that we're valuing the right things.
2: And England skipper Ben Stokes has told his teammates he'll retire from international cricket when the third test against New Zealand finishes up.
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2: Today in Bunbury, showers with a top of 17, down to 9 tonight. And tomorrow, showers with a high of 18. 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
2: It's Pete and Kimber's off-campus romance.
3: You told us not to do it, but we did it anyway.
4: We're doing it. We're doing it, guys.
3: It's not the first time we've tried to put couples together on this show.
4: No, so...
3: But everyone right now is watching Off Campus on Amazon Prime. It's a really hot thing, and everyone loves ice hockey players. So we found a single ice hockey player for the Perth Thunder. His name is Rob, and we were like, let's get him a date. Let's find him a lady.
4: Because we've got such a good track record on this show for romance.
3: Now, we actually did receive texts from people saying, please don't do this. You guys suck at this. And I think we do actually quite well.
4: I think we do well in terms of bringing them together. And then they've all turned into some sort of
3: disaster.
4: Can I just
3: say, now, what? In every circumstance where it didn't go right, the bloke ruined it. Every single one, the bloke let us down.
4: Sure. What about the most recent one with Kira and Jack? Kind of felt like that was Kira's fault.
3: Maybe
4: a little bit of that. I will say, so Rachel, who was one of those people who said, guys, don't do it, has also come back literally in the last few minutes, has gone, hey, guys, I've got a lot of mates who now listen to your show, and they haven't heard all of the previous relationships.
3: Oh, I'm sorry, you've missed a journey.
4: It certainly has. So here's what we've done. We've gone through it, and we're like, let's review the tape. So we've put together a montage of the past times that we've tried to find romance on this show.
3: And we've done that because after 8 o'clock today, we're going to find out ice hockey player Rob, him and Chloe went on a date last night.
4: Yeah.
3: And we're hoping it's gone well.
4: Yeah.
3: So we thought it's a good time to reflect on when it hasn't.
4: Have a listen. Kira and Jack have been our instant couple for the past 2 weeks.
5: Yesterday morning, I had producer Brooke pull me into the studio while she revealed this to me.
6: I actually feel really nervous. I've received a text message from Jack.
5: Right.
6: Morning, Brooke. I really appreciate the meal. Unfortunately...
5: Don't.
6: I don't think I'll be in the studio on Monday. Me and Kira just don't have that spark.
5: What? No. That's not true.
6: I'm sorry, I just can't fake it for the show. I'm so sorry, I feel really emotional about it.
4: I'm not joking, I'm devastated. Two singles, Matt and Tanya, have committed to fall in love.
5: They've had a series of dates and things to go on, and we're up for an update, because we've been told there is a major announcement, and we were like, this kind of gear needs to happen in studio right next to this place. Yeah.
4: Matt, hi.
7: Good morning.
5: Miss Tanya.
7: Not yet.
8: Good morning, all. So, sadly, I'm no longer able to continue with the instant couples experiment due to some personal and some family issues that require my attention. Lots of luck and bye for now.
4: Is she? Did I
5: hear
4: that?
5: Like,
4: she's out.
5: She's pulled out. Oh, I'm sorry, dude. I'm really sorry. We thought you were really vibing.
7: I thought I was a catch. It must be my English accent.
4: This journey has been coming our way for over a month now. It started with Instant Couple. Matt was one of two singles we paired together to make Fall in Love by Valentine's Day. She left, but he kicked on, and it became The Matchula. 3 dates, 3 different women over 3 days, and he had to make his decision yesterday, Kimber.
7: I'm going to choose Rachel.
3: Queen Rachel, you're going to be going on a date with Matt tonight.
9: A few moments later.
10: She did say, I'll give you a call over the weekend, and yeah, it didn't happen.
4: That's interesting, because that's not what we've heard. We're being told something completely different.
10: Yeah.
5: Did you ghost Rachel?
10: No, I didn't ghost her at all. I just never got...
5: You just never got back to her? That's ghosting.
4: Matt!
5: Are you kidding me?
10: I still shake my head.
5: Jesse and Jasmine have been following their relationship for the last couple of weeks. Things were going gangbusters. Everything was amazing. They were totally into each other.
4: Last week we had them in. We had them in here for a recording session, and we did something, and it went completely pear-shaped, and now here we are. The whole thing's over.
5: So all we can say is that we tried to do something with them in the studio. It wasn't received that well, and it has ended them coming on air with us again. We're in a position where we can only say what we can say. Jasmine, we really appreciate that you came back to talk with us. Are you and Jesse still seeing each other off the air?
11: No, definitely not. Yeah, things turned bad pretty quickly. I sent him a message just saying, hey, just checking in on you, how was your weekend? And just no reply.
4: Last year, it went pear-shaped, and then the guy who was left over, Matt, we turned it into the Matchula. How would you feel about the Jazz Chillerette? 13, 10, 60.
3: Wow.
4: Maybe Rachel, our listener who sent those text messages saying not to do this, maybe she was onto something.
3: I mean, now that we hear it back in a fun montage.
4: Yeah.
3: But do you know what, though? I wouldn't change anything. Actually, hearing it back, I still loved it. We weren't trying to break hearts. But gee, it was enjoyable because some of them were a real journey. Like some of them we actually thought we'd found love for like 2 weeks and then right at the last minute it went wrong.
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0: Good morning. It's the Pete and Kimber Show. Now, we're taking a little break at the moment, but we'll be back in a couple of weeks.
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0: Ilario Grant, who is playing Michael Jackson on stage. Thanks for coming back in for a round of this, mate.
4: Absolutely, man. I'm excited.
1: We love this game. It is a lot of fun, but it is so much more fun when we have professional singers.
0: Yep, absolutely.
1: They do a much better job than us.
4: Oh, man.
0: All right. So you're going to be singing off against Human Nature. All right, now, we'll play a little bit here. This is the part you'll be singing through.
4: Okay.
0: And at some point, the music's going to drop out, and you have to keep on singing.
4: Let's go.
0: And try and get the timing right for when the music comes back in.
4: Okay.
0: Okay?
1: Okay. This is a great song. Don't hear this one as often as we'd like.
0: Oh, listen to him. He's already going. Oh,
1: I love it.
0: Goosebumps. Okay.
1: Okay.
0: All right. Ilario Grant.
4: Okay.
0: Time to take on Michael Jackson.
4: Let's go.
0: It is time to fill in the gap.
5: Get me out into the nighttime. The walls won't hold me tonight. If this town

0: Absolutely perfect.
1: Mate, that was extraordinary.
2: I love that song.
0: Oh, mate,
1: but
0: you
1: also,
0: can tell.
1: Like, even if you didn't nail that, I could have just kept listening to you sing. That was amazing.
2: I appreciate
0: you
2: that.
0: You have a beautiful voice.
2: Thank
0: but
2: you,
0: you absolutely filled that gap. That was perfect timing.
1: As if you needed any more reason to book your tickets for MJ the Musical at
2: book
1: Crown
2: the tickets.
1: Perth.
3: The Pete and Kimber Show.
0: Good times. Yes. There we go.
4: Really good times.
0: Loved it.
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4: Hi there, it's Damien Carbon. WA is demanding more cash for Collie, with three major industrial projects in the southwest town a chance to receive a federal funding boost. Energy Minister Amber Jade Sanderson heads to Canberra today seeking support through the National Reconstruction Fund for proposed magnesium, graphite and steel recycling developments. It comes as locals prepare for the closure of coal-fired power stations. The long-awaited Australind train is back on track. New $160 million Perth to Bunbury service reopens today after almost 3 years off the rails. Passengers will initially have one return service each day, with extra trains to be added over the

0: coming months?
1: Growing up in Bunbury was my way to and from uni, and so I'd catch the train and hang out for the buffet at Harvey.
0: The state's record diphtheria outbreak is accelerating. WA Health confirming 171 cases since January, more than 60% diagnosed in just the past 8 weeks.
2: Hit National News.
3: Hi there, I'm Amy Goggins. The third block of hearings as part of the Royal Commission on Anti-Semitism and Social Cohesion is getting underway in Sydney. It will include looking at the spread of anti-Semitic content and other forms of hateful speech online. A slight dip in the polls for One Nation, Pauline Hanson's party on 29% of the primary vote in the latest Redbridge poll, with Labor just snatching back the lead on 30%. Labor's Murray Watt telling the ABC he thinks Hanson's National Press Club speech played a role.
4: A bit of a reality check for a lot of Australians who were thinking about voting for One Nation, because they got to see that as much as people are under pressure at the moment, things could get a whole lot worse.
3: Briefly, a state memorial service date for Professor Richard Scollier has been locked in. It will be held at the Opera House on July 13. And George Russell has taken out his first victory since the start of the F1 season with a win at the Austrian Grand Prix. Aussie Oscar Piastri in fourth.
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3: Last night's 51-point victory over the Suns in Perth marks the Dockers' 14th straight win. Frio forward Pat Voss thanking the fans for their support.
6: Oh, mate, you can't tell me they're not the best fans in the comp. They're, it's so awesome to run out here at Optus. And, geez, I don't reckon we've played a game without 45, 50,000 here. Well, it feels like that anyway. They've been super this year, and I love them so much. So a massive shout-out to the Frio Army.
3: And England captain Ben Stokes is retiring from international cricket at the end of the third test against New Zealand.
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3: Today in Bunbury, showers with a top of 17 down to 9 tonight, and tomorrow showers with a high of 18. 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
3: Let's get the party started. See you at the bar, you was hardly talking. That's when I knew that your heart was scarring. Friends to lovers need a part to star in. Like, wait, babe, let me

0: It was his closer on Saturday night's Rain Dance by Dave. He performed at RAC Arena. It was a sold-out show. It was absolutely incredible. I have never heard a crowd quite like that one. And it was the final show of Dave's tour around Australia as well. He was emotional. It was such a beautiful and memorable show. The last time he was here before it was 9 years ago, and he promised that it won't be as much of a wait the next time he's visiting Perth, and I cannot recommend his live shows enough. Ariana Grande continues the Southwest Hits playlist now with the track that Billboard has claimed to be the second best song of the year so far. Let's go!
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0: It's Hit Southwest. Stella Lefty on the way. This song just hits a bit different. I think it's because of how conversational it is.
1: I love the way that the verse is because it feels so how you would like talk to your friend or like your inner dialogue of like, well, like it's happening. Like, what can you do?
0: Boston by Stella Lefty playing after this one. It's The Weeknd on Hit Southwest.

0: It never quite goes out of style, that song, does it? The Killers on the Southwest Hit. You're with Scotty, and a quick FYI to the people of Busselton. There will be some temporary road closures for some bridge works starting from today. It's a fair bit out of the way inland, so if you are in around the city, you should be fine. But Acton Park Road and that bridge, and Ludgow Hither Green Road and its bridge will be closed starting from today up until the 26th of July, as some works are starting to be undertaken. Bacon. Tay-Tay, next, it's Hit Southwest. No money.
1: The Southwest's hit. Over the last few weeks, our 100k payday has been making it rain big cash. Yeah. Winner.
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8: A first-of-its-kind clinical trial is now underway in regional WA, including in the Great Southern. The study, backed by global company Eli Lilly, is testing a new treatment to reduce chemotherapy-related nausea. Property owners in the Great Southern are staying put, with Calgon near Albany no exception. The town topping the RIA Group's list of top 10 regional WA areas with the longest tenures at an average of 18.3 years. And WA police continue the search for Jodie King today, the 46-year-old last seen in Darkin last Wednesday. She's believed to be driving a black Volkswagen.
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10: Hi there, I'm Amy Goggins. Property auction clearance data across the country has taken a hit. New data from Cotality shows Sydney's rate hitting its lowest level in 6 years. Melbourne, the worst result in five. Or Brisbane had the lowest rate of any capital city across Australia at 39.3%. Labor has taken the lead back from One Nation in the primary vote in the latest Redbridge poll. The government on 30%, with Pauline Hanson's party dropping to 29%. Well, the coalition's primary vote dipped 2 percentage points to 18%. Briefly, authorities are investigating after a skydiving plane went down in France, tragically killing 11 people. And more than half of Aussies have made changes to their diet to offset the rising cost of groceries. ING research showing 2 in 3 are going for imperfect produce to save some cash. 30% are switching to frozen or canned alternatives.
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10: England captain Ben Stokes will retire from international cricket once the third test against New Zealand is over. And round 16 wrapped up with a fifth straight loss for the Suns and a 14th consecutive win for the Dockers. Gold Coast coach Damien Hardwick says with his side now slipping to 11th place, they have to focus on getting into the top 10.
12: What we've got to do, or what I've got to do, is get our boys playing better, more consistent brand of footy. This side is very well drilled in three phases of the game, and we looked anything but that tonight.
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10: Today in Bunbury, showers with a top of 17, down to 9 tonight. And tomorrow, showers with a high of 18. 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
15: Yeah! 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

0: chorus of Dance No More is DJs Don't Dance No More, They Said. When my dad first heard it, he thought I said, they sit. DJs Don't Dance No More, They Said. Hi, this is Harry Styles. Let's press play, shall we?
1: This

Southwest, you're with Scotty. Olivia Rodrigo on the way in less than 10. Who announced last week a music festival completely curated by her. It is female only and it's called Daisy Chain Theatre. Has an incredible lineup, including Dope She. Nice clean, did me dirtier than laundry. And Cat's Eye as well. Oh, and just casually, the one and only Stevie Nicks. And plenty, plenty more. It is truly an incredible lineup. All the info at daisychainfields.com. This artist will be there as well. Chapel Roan on Hit Southwest.

0: The Pete and Kimber Show, who's given away $70,000 so far this year with Alpha Bucks. That is seven winners of 10K cash. Claire was the latest.
1: Hey, Claire.
2: Yeah?
1: Book Europe, mate. $10,000 is yours!
2: Woo! Thank you so much.
0: Claire wants Europe. What would you do when you win? Four chances to play Alpha Bucks every morning on the Pete and Kimber Show. The guys are back live in a couple of weeks.
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0: Your Guilty Pleasures three-peat starts now, and it's my favourite time of the morning because we get to play songs that we don't normally play, like Avril Lavigne's Girlfriend. Did you know that she recorded this in 7 different languages, like Japanese? And German. Oh, you want to hear what it sounds like in Spanish? She also recorded it in Mandarin, French, Italian, and Portuguese, and you can find them all online. Insanely interesting listening. Here's the English.

0: Is with that one. You're on the number one hit music station. It's the Southwest Hit, and very soon The Cabin is back. Cabin Fever this year, bigger and better than ever at Saltwater in Busselton, running from July 17 to 19. 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
7: Hi there, here's Damien Carbon. WA bird flu surveillance is ramping up this week. Since June 19, more than 540 reports have been made to the Emergency Animal Disease Hotline. 57 cases have been flagged for further investigation. 19 tests across WA's coastal regions have now come back negative. There are currently 4 confirmed cases of bird flu nationwide, 3 in WA, 1 in the southwest. The wait is over for Southwest Rail passengers. The new $160 million Australian train service has rolled out of Perth this morning after a near 3-year shutdown. The stops include Brunswick Junction, Harvey and Waroona. Transport Minister Rita Saffiotti says the trains have been made here in WA.
8: The old Australind was well beyond its useful life. We're so proud we've replaced it. And now we have this incredible journey to the southwest.
7: Tough night for the Southwest Slammers men's and women's team on Friday night. They were both beaten by Rockingham.
6: Hit National News.
9: Hi there, I'm Amy Goggins. Fresh polling out shows a slide in support for One Nation while the coalition is hitting historic low. Labor now ahead in both the News Poll and Redbridge surveys, just ahead of Pauline Hanson's party. Federal police have charged an airline employee accused of trying to bring $500,000 worth of heroin into Australia. The Thai national was arrested after arriving at Melbourne Airport last week. Briefly, search and rescue operations continue in Venezuela. The death toll from twin earthquakes last week, now over 1,400. And Socceroos fans are getting ready for an early wake-up on Saturday morning to watch Australia's World Cup knockout match against Egypt. Former Socceroos skipper Craig Foster telling Nine he thinks the Aussies can come out on top.
10: Egypt are a team that, you know, we feel very confident that we can get past them. 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But what a fantastic group this is has become. So young.
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9: Essendon great Joe Watson has told Seven it would be healthy for the Dockers to cop a loss at some stage ahead of finals footy. It comes after they extended their winning streak to 14 games over the weekend.
12: It just balances them up, it sharpens them up. But the way in which they're playing at the moment, they're just such an appetite for the contest and they're just looking so powerful across the ground. There's no real holes on this side and you'd hope that if they stay injury free, then they'll continue that form. But they certainly look like the side to beat.
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13: Today in Bunbury, showers with a top of 17, down to 9 tonight. And tomorrow, showers with a high of 18. 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
16: Now that's over, time for the fun stuff. 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Ella Langley on the way with a track that has been bouncing between first and second on the Hot 100 country charts, competing with this lady, Taylor Swift, specifically her song from the Toy Story 5 soundtrack, not this one you're about to hear. 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
1: The song I'd put on while I'm working out is probably some sad music. I actually find it hypes me up a bit more. So Olivia Rodrigo, Bridges specifically. Hey, I'm a material
2: lover. Hi, I'm Sienna Spyro. 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

0: It's time for me to say my goodbyes, Southwest. It's time for Lewis to take over from me now. He'll kick things off with a DJ Konski mega mashup, and I'll chat to you again tomorrow from 9. Catch ya.
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3: This is a HIT news briefing.
4: Hi there, it's Damien Carbon. WA's diphtheria outbreak has reached a record 171 confirmed cases, with infections surging in recent weeks. The Kimberley remains the epicentre, followed by the Pilbara, with smaller numbers in the Goldfields and Perth. Infections are most prevalent in the Aboriginal community, which accounts for 95% of cases and is a group more susceptible to the risk of serious illness if infected. The Great Southern and South West will benefit from new funding to upgrade their canteens. $2.3 million helping schools buy equipment and improve facilities. Education Minister Sabina Winton says the program will support healthier, more affordable food for kids.
5: We know that good nutrition is so critically important because it sets students up for success at school each and every day and supports them in their learning.
4: And an incredible 12 straight wins for the undefeated Busselton. They're sitting on top of the South West Footy League ladder over the weekend after a good win over Dunsborough.
3: Hit National News.
6: Hi there, I'm Amy Goggins.
7: We're calling time on the social media companies today and doubling down on the changes that we have made and that we're prepared to make.
6: That's the PM there with legislation set to be introduced this arvo to strengthen Australia's under-16 social media ban, which will see fines doubled for non-compliant tech companies, while the eSafety Commissioner would be given greater powers. The Coalition has hit an historic low in new polling out. Labor now ahead in both the News Poll and Redbridge surveys, just ahead of Pauline Hanson's One Nation. Overseas, the World Health Organization says Europe's heatwave has been linked to 1,300 deaths. And the Socceroos are in full preparation mode for their Round of 32 World Cup clash against Egypt on Saturday. Connor Metcalf says a few players will be out for revenge after the Olyroos were knocked out of the Tokyo Olympics in 2021.
8: They ruined our dream. I guess you could say it's a bit of a revenge, personally.
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6: Essendon legend Joe Watson has told Seven Fremantle has started to move the ball a lot faster this year. The Dockers beat the Suns yesterday to extend their winning streak to 14 games.
10: They really do look like the team to stop. Saw them last week against Geelong and they were very powerful. And then again yesterday against the Gold Coast Suns, they just suffocated the Gold Coast side and then were able to move the ball and score so heavily themselves.
6: And England captain Ben Stokes is retiring from international cricket.
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6: Showers for the rest of today in Bunbury, tonight down to 8, and tomorrow thunderstorms with a high of 16. 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
1: My daughter's been a Swiftie right from the start. She's an OG.
0: Oh, she's an OG. Well, we'll play the soundtrack of Toy Story 5 from Taylor Swift straight after this.

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0: Southwest's hit.

Warren Wild Child on August 28th. Very exciting. He's actually going to be here in Australia for his tour when that drops, so that'll be great. Your number one hit music station is going to be playing a big hit from him next, if you keep it here. 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

0: 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We're back to it next with a bit of Sam Fender and Olivia Dane, two amazing England artists coming up for you. If you keep it here, plus you get some Snoop Dogg. Jess, what are you getting up to on 131060?
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10: A first-of-its-kind clinical trial is now underway in regional WA, including in the Great Southern. The study, backed by global company Eli Lilly, is testing a new treatment to reduce chemotherapy-related nausea. Property owners in the Great Southern are staying put, with Calgon near Albany no exception. The town topping the RIA Group's list of top 10 regional WA areas with the longest tenures at an average of 18.3 years. And WA police continue the search for Jodie King today. The 46

0: 22-year-old last seen in Darkin last Wednesday. She's believed to be driving a black Volkswagen.
1: Hit National News.
2: Good afternoon, I'm Lee Jollo. 6 months since the social media ban for under 16s and fears big tech companies are not doing enough to comply with the law. So PM Anthony Albanese says the government is staging a further crackdown on social media companies.
3: Today we'll introduce legislation this afternoon that goes further to ensure social media companies are doing everything within their power to stop children under 16 being on their platforms. We're doubling the fines. We're giving the eSafety Commissioner world-leading powers to compel them to comply.
2: Australia and Vanuatu have signed an agreement that will block foreign countries from militarising on the tiny island nation. Calls within the Liberals for a rebrand after the party failed to pick up any support in the latest opinion polls. And more than half of Aussies have made changes to their diet to offset the rising cost of groceries. ING research showing 2 in 3 are going for imperfect produce to save some cash. 30% are switching to frozen or canned alternatives.
4: Research shows that regularly eating ultra-processed foods can increase your risk of developing type 2 diabetes by 53%. Search Diabetes Australia for more about the nation's fastest growing chronic condition.
2: Another injury blow for Sydney key forward Joel Amati. Scans confirming a partial Achilles tear. He went down in the final quarter of the Swans' loss to Brisbane on Thursday and is now likely to miss the rest of the season. And Adelaide Triple Premiership star Chelsea Randall has retired from the AFLW following issues related to concussion after suffering from starry vision.
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7: Showers for the rest of today in Bunbury. Tonight down to 8 and tomorrow thunderstorms with a high of 16. 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
15: Yeah, that is me, and this is what we do, non-stop music all day. If you tune in the morning, if you tune in the afternoon, you're going to get nothing but non-stop music. So let's keep it going with Sienna's favourite on 131060, but a Bruno.
16: Yeah, definitely Bruno. I've seen him live. He's awesome.
15: Oh, doesn't he just have the energy, right? He gets the crowd going nuts. We'll play him in 3 hits with the big hit that is I Just Might. Plus, if you love Off Campus, let's get you some G-Flip. Look at that, Ellie Goulding coming up. First, we kick it all off with Sam Fender and Olivia Dean reining me in as we go non-stop on your number one hit music station. This is how we do your Monday afternoon. Turn it up. No.

0: G Flip here. My song Bed on Fire has been included in the Off Campus series. I wrote this song about desiring and wanting someone that you think that you shouldn't, and then not listening to that and following through with it and setting the bed on fire. So check it out.
1: Southwest's

0: stole that one straight out of Off Campus. This is your number one hit music station. Keep it here for some Harry Styles, who's going to be here at the end of the year for his Together Together tour. Very exciting. We'll play him in the next 15 minutes now. Bit of Ed Sheeran, Mia on 13 10 60. You like his music?
1: Just his songs. Mm. They just, you know, I've loved him since the A-Team come out. Oh, yeah. So yeah, I'm a very, very original OG.
0: 12 years in the making, you get this. He teams up with Martin Garrix.
2: Hey, this is Martin Garrix. I love this feeling. This is Ed Sheeran. This is my station.

0: Styles.
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1: Yeah. Hi, this is Harry Styles.
2: DJs don't dance anymore. Let's press play, shall we?
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0: the end of the year for his Together tour. That is Harry Styles on your number one hit music station. People could be doing so many different things. You could be at work right now. You could be sitting at that red light. You could be eating. Matilda's doing what?
1: I've been to yoga and I'm just doing some shopping for my son's birthday.
0: Oh.
1: Is that it at this stage?
0: Nice. Very busy. While you do all that, we'll be lazy and we'll do something we call non-stop music. I find it pretty good, actually. We got Joe coming up in the beginning. Flo Rida with Club Heart, Handle Me. Plus, a brand new tune from Taylor Swift. Actually, not new, but from her new album, The Life of a Showgirl. Sounds amazing. You hear it in the next 15.
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0: Music, how good is it? What a vibe. All right, we don't stop those vibes. We're back into the non-stop music within minutes with one of R&B's funkiest stars. We like to call him Eminem, so keep it here for that. Plus, a young superstar straight after Eminem who is climbing the charts quicker than you can blink. Find out who it is straight after him. Plus, some Amy Shark on the air next. It's all non-stop in minutes. Put it on, turn up, turn up,
1: turn up. 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
1: It's your last chance to experience MJ, the Michael Jackson musical, at Crown Theatre. 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

0: blockbuster, featuring 25 of Michael Jackson's iconic hits. 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
1: Okay, so for this Tuesday's Oz Lotto, I think I'll pick 23. See, 23 is actually quite fascinating. It's the lowest prime number that consists of consecutive digits.
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9: Hi there, it's Damien Carbon. WA bird flu surveillance is ramping up this week. Since June 19, more than 540 reports have been made to the Emergency Animal Disease Hotline. 57 cases have been flagged for further investigation, while 19 tests across WA's regions have come back negative. Funding is rolling out to 97 WA public schools under a new school canteen program. Education Minister Sabina Winton says the grants will help expand access to healthy food for kids.
10: These grants will help schools make practical improvements to their canteens, including new equipment, minor upgrades, so that they can better serve their school communities.
9: WA's diphtheria outbreak has reached a record 171 cases, with infections surging in the last few weeks. They're most prevalent in the Aboriginal community, which accounts for 95% of cases across regional WA.
11: HIT National News.
12: Good afternoon, I'm Lee Jollo. Australia and Vanuatu have signed an agreement that will strengthen ties between the nations, but it has been watered down. Still, PM Anthony Albanese says it ensures no foreign country is allowed to militarise in Vanuatu.
13: We respect the right of all nations to make sovereign decisions about their engagement with other countries, but provides certainty for Australia. There will be no foreign military base.
12: While the government has also confirmed it's introducing legislation that would be a lot tougher on social media companies still allowing under-16s to access their platforms. The US and Iran have agreed to stop the airstrikes, allowing vessels to move freely. Talks between the two nations are set to resume in Qatar on Tuesday, but continued conflict in Lebanon has threatened the peace agreement. And NASA will use a spacecraft to push a telescope to a higher orbit of Earth in the coming days. It risks plummeting back to the surface without the assistance. It's the first time NASA has tried to do something like this.
14: Clean clothes, a warm shower, a conversation. 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
12: Another injury blow for Sydney key forward Joel Amati. Scans confirming a partial Achilles tear. He went down in the final quarter of the Swans' loss to Brisbane on Thursday and is now likely to miss the rest of the season. And Adelaide Triple Premiership star Chelsea Randall has retired from the AFLW following issues related to concussion after suffering from starry vision.
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18: Showers for the rest of today in Bunbury, tonight down to 8, and tomorrow thunderstorms with a high of 16. 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

0: 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Hello, it's Lewis here. Let's go to Mark on 131060. 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
0: Well, I think that's like standard. 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Taylor Swift on the air and four hits, plus Sienna Spyro. We'll get you some R&B with Eminem first. 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

0: 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Monday afternoon, done right. Keep it here for some new Samba coming up.
1: Something I've been struggling my whole life, which is issues with my body image. And I feel like growing up, I looked different from the other kids in school. I always wanted a song that talked about that.
0: The song all about his body called My Body Isn't Ready coming up for you in three hits. Plus some Rihanna first. Joshua Waz, Like a Prayer, is on.

0: I mean, you can. If you want to, take all of this non-stop music, or you could just leave it. Well, it's up to you. If I was you, I'd keep it locked right here. It's your number one hit music station. Plus, we're doing our guilty pleasures next. Whether your guilty pleasure is turning your pillow over to the cold side. Relatable. What about eating shredded cheese straight from the bag? Yeah, that's relatable. What about buying a bakery treat every time you go grocery shopping? Those are all guilty pleasures. So we're going to celebrate, we're going to reminisce, and we're going to go old school. We're going to go back to back to back to four. Carrie and Tommy take over at three with Lady Gaga, Born This Way coming up. Plus Junior Senior with Move Your Feet. We're all going to feel united when we all sing at the same time with some secret sing-alongs on the way.
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0: Don't you just love it when we do our guilty pleasures, right? This is your number one hit music station. Good afternoon from Lewis. It's where we go back to back to back. Before our carrying time, we take over at three. As you do some secret sing-alongs in the car when you drive alone, right? You don't want to make the windows crack, but you do still want to have a good time. So we're going to go old school. We're going to play you some Oasis coming up, some Junior Senior first, bit of Lady Gaga.
21: For Born This Way and a lot of my songs, I hear it pretty quickly and then I just have to follow it. I did write it in 10 minutes.
0: Yeah, the song that was written in 10 minutes plays for you right now. We do Guilty Pleasures on your Monday afternoon. Born This Way is on.

0: Russell Phil United with our guilty pleasures. This is how we do it on your number one hit music station. Keep it here for your favourite drive show. Carrie Bickmore and Tommy Little. They are on the air next. Have the best afternoon. Later.
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19: Hi there, it's Damien Carbon. The state's record diphtheria outbreak is accelerating, and WA's top doctors at the AMA say it's frustrating people are still not getting vaccinated. WA Health confirming 171 cases since January, more than 60% diagnosed in just the past 8 weeks. The Kimberley accounting for most infections, with cases across the Pilbara goldfields and Lower West. Aboriginal communities continue to be the most affected. WA bird flu surveillance is ramping up. Since June 19, more than 540 reports have been made to the Emergency Animal Disease Hotline. 57 cases have been flagged for further investigation, while 19 tests across WA's regions have come back negative. There are currently 4 confirmed cases of bird flu nationwide. 3 of those are here in WA. And Western Australia's Energy Minister Amber Jane Sanderson is in Canberra today, pushing for increased funding in the state's energy projects.
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21: Good afternoon, I'm Lee Jollo.

0: Legislation introduced this afternoon is set to strengthen Australia's under-16 social media ban, doubling fines for non-compliant tech companies. The eSafety Commissioner will also be given greater powers. Communications Minister Annika Wells says the laws are working, but some kids are still accessing social media.
1: 30% of kids are playing more sport, 27% are getting better sleep, online bullying is down, and children are receiving access to less inappropriate content online.
0: The US and Iran have agreed to stop the airstrikes, allowing vessels to move freely. Talks between the two nations are set to resume in Qatar tomorrow. An airline employee has been charged after allegedly trying to smuggle more than 1 kilo of heroin into Australia. White powder concealed within the lining of the Thai national's bags allegedly returned a positive result for the drug at Melbourne Airport last week. And a new report by grocery suppliers has found Woolies and Coles are the worst supermarkets to deal with.
2: Did you know that diabetes is Australia's fastest growing chronic condition? Over 300 Australians are diagnosed with the condition every day. Search Diabetes Australia to find out more.
0: Adelaide Triple Premiership star Chelsea Randle has retired from the AFLW due to issues related to concussion. The five-time All-Australian on the heartbreaking decision.
3: I joined in a tackle drill at training and experienced some starry vision after a couple of minor bumps.
0: It comes on the same day Eagles defender Harry Edwards was ruled out for the rest of the season after facing the AFL's concussion panel, and follows news that 33 AFL and AFLW players have now been diagnosed with CTE.
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6: Showers for the rest of today in Bunbury, tonight down to 8, and tomorrow thunderstorms with a high of 16. 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

0: and only Carrie Bickmore
1: and Tommy Little. This is Carrie and Tommy.
2: Yes, welcome to your Monday afternoon. It is, of course, the best of Carrie and Tommy.
3: We are on holiday at the moment, but it's a great chance for you to hear some of the bits you might have missed, because I'm assuming you don't hear every single minute of our show.
4: No, and we've got heaps of good stuff coming up this hour, including one of our team members who was caught doing something repugnant on CCTV. But first, because you want to do a bit of this.
3: Yeah. Well, holidays usually involve a lot of travel time, a lot of driving, and you need games to play. We're playing a simple game of Who Are You? Are you going to start or am I going to start today?
4: Oh, I can start if you'd like.
3: Okay, you go. All right.
4: So I'll give you clues about my wife, but I'll also do my best impression of the person who I am embodying.
3: Okay, how many clues am I going to get?
4: You're going to get three.
3: Okay.
4: Oh, crikey. I was famous
3: Steve
4: for
3: Irwin.
4: Incorrect.
3: Oh, okay.
4: Would you like me to finish the clue?
3: Yeah.
4: Oh, I was famous from a very young age.
3: Robert Irwin.
4: Bang. Well done.
3: That was so obvious. Now the game's over so quickly.
4: Yeah.
3: Dad, make it harder.
4: Hang on. Who are you? Is that your daughter?
3: No. No, I was pretending I was a kid in the car and it was too easy a game, but it all just came out weird. Wait, anyway.
4: Bindi Irwin.
3: No, I'm Carrie.
4: Oh. What? This is a tricky game.
3: Anyway, enjoy the show. We'll be back tomorrow as well. Deep

0: It's the best of Carrie and Tommy driving you home this afternoon. Coming up later this hour, someone in the team was caught on CCTV doing something that may just cost them their job. Right now, though, Tommy, geez, he's got some growing up to do.
1: I'm trying to save money at the moment. What, this didn't... anyway.
2: I can come and do a budget for you if you want, because I can see some real areas for...
1: Nah. New.
2: Scaling back.
1: New. Anyway, I'm just...
2: So how are you... What sorts of things are you doing to cut back on your spending?
1: I'm trying to go to out to dinner less.
2: Okay.
1: Yeah, so I'm trying to cook more. Mm-hmm. I'm meal prepping. I've told you about that. I'm trying to drink less.
2: Mm-hmm.
1: And last night, look, I just wish I wasn't so dumb sometimes, you know? Last night, I felt like a glass of wine, mm-hmm. and I also was going to do some cooking.
2: Okay.
1: And I needed wine for the cooking as well.
2: Of course.
1: And I thought,
2: are we making like a bolognese or some meat or something?
1: I was braising some short ribs.
2: Oh, yum.
1: Yum. So I thought I would go down and buy some wine for all of that. And then I thought, no, Tommy, you're saving money.
2: Of course.
1: And you have so many cupboards and trinkets in your house. I reckon if you just dig through the cupboards, you'll find some wine.
2: Mm.
1: And I did. I found some wine. And first I put nearly a whole bottle into the short rib stuff. Yeah. And then, so there was only like a glass left and had that. And then my housemate wanted a glass and I went, but I think there was a few bottles there. And I opened that. And we had a couple of glasses of that. And then a mate came round and he said he would like a glass of wine. And he goes, have you got any white? And I'm like, oh, there was actually where I got these two. There was a white wine. And so I got that and put some ice in it for him. So he had that. So three bottles of wine gone. But he said when he sipped, so now all three are open. Mm-hmm. Two are pretty much gone.
2: Mm-hmm.
1: And I've opened his white wine. And he goes, bro, you didn't need to get me this. I could have drank anything.
2: Mm.
1: And I said, oh, it's just from the company. He goes, what do you mean? And I said, I just grabbed it from there. And he goes, where did you get this? And I said, I think it must have been a present or something. I don't know. It's just buried down there in the cupboard. And he goes, and then he looked at the other two bottles and he goes, have you just drank that other bottle? And I said, no, I use that for cooking. And he goes, you used that bottle of wine.
2: Have you eaten the food at this point? Did it taste real good?
1: No, we hadn't eaten the food at this point. Because you used that bottle of wine for cooking. I said, yeah. And he goes, oh, bro, you are. His exact words were, he goes, you are a smart man and one of the dumbest people I've ever met.
2: How much was the, what was the bottle?
1: He goes, when you poured it out for the cooking, did you notice anything? And I said, yeah, it had like sediment and stuff in it. And he goes, yeah, it did have sediment. And I said, I just sort of been lying down a while. And he goes, yeah, bro, these three bottles, about $1,000.
3: Total?
2: Oh, my total. God.
1: Yeah. The reds were.
2: Oh my God.
1: The reds were. It wasn't quite that. The reds were like $300 each. And then we looked up the vintage.
2: Well, like
1: and
2: a Grange or something.
1: Nah, they weren't, but they were this bin and this year. And see, he loves his wine.
2: I don't know. I wouldn't know. I remember when I worked at the project, I did an engagement video for some squillionaire.
1: Yeah.
2: And Charlie and I recorded it on set as if it was a real proposal thing. Anyway, as a present, he sent me some Grange. And I know nothing about wine. And at that, I was in my 20s at that point. I didn't know what Grange meant. Like, I still don't think I really even understand. Mm. And I just had it kept next to my computer at the office. And then Friday night drinks a few weeks later, I went to pop it and everyone went, no. And I was like, what? And Charlie's like, Harry, that bottle itself is worth like $1,500, $2,000. Oh, and I was like, what? Why? And he goes, because it's great. I'm like, okay. But then what happened was I didn't know you meant to keep it in certain conditions. That bottle has moved about three homes with me. I reckon it's been shaken upside down. It's been put in. I've not taken care of it. I don't even know where it is.
1: Oh.
2: I could have used it for cooking too. I just don't think that we should be given expensive things.
1: Well, I don't understand wine, certainly.
2: Neither do I. It all tastes the same.
1: But so
2: it's all a wank, let's be honest.
1: But also in my quest to save money, My
2: Tim, our audio guy, I can see him through three windows from here. He loves a drink. He's like, no.
1: Well, it also meant in my quest to save money.
2: You've spent too much money.
1: The short ribs cost about $500 to cook or something.
3: Were they excellent?
1: They were good. I burned them.
2: No.
1: I actually think it was the recipe's fault. 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

0: Ariana Grande, Hate That I Made You Love Me. It is producer Sammy with you, and we are checking out some of Carrie and Tommy's best bits this afternoon.
1: We're talking about expensive, dumb mistakes. I wanted to do some cooking last night because I'm trying to save money by eating out less, and I just grabbed a bottle of wine from my cupboard. I thought, I reckon there'll be some wine here. I dug around to the back and actually found three bottles, and I used one whole bottle for cooking. And then I opened another one. Then my mate wanted some white, and there was a white there as well. And then I found out that that bottle I used for cooking was worth over $300, Carrie.
2: So my question with all that, though, is what are you saving that for?
3: Mm.
2: Like people that have expensive bottles of wine, are they saving it for like birthdays or
1: occasions?
2: People they really love or something?
1: I've got a mate who loves red wine, and he will literally save a bottle for his birthday, and then we'll go around and we'll have a glass, a glass each, and he'll tell us why he likes it, and it's a nice thing to do.
2: Do you think if he was told it was not like expensive, but it was cheap, he'd know the difference?
1: Yeah, do you remember there was quite a big scandal? I think it was in the UK where they got a bunch of the top like sommeliers, and they got them to pick these reds, and they actually weren't red wines. They were whites, and they'd had food dye in them. And
2: oh my God.
3: Not even cheap versus expensive.
1: Yeah.
3: Just different.
1: And then they banded together almost like a class action, but not enough of them.
2: Because it made look like they don't know their wine.
1: They sued because they reckon like you have literally just ruined my career.
3: You ruined our line. How dare you?
1: Yeah. G'day, Olivia.
4: Hello.
1: What was your expensive mistake?
4: My expensive mistake was years ago when I worked in a pub going through uni, there was like a wedding opposite, like a venue for weddings opposite, and the people used to come over and have drinks.
1: Yeah.
4: And so one day a whole wedding party sort of came over and they wanted house champagne. So I was like serving them all house champagne, and they were all kind of shocked by the bottle. So they kept getting more and more. And my boss came around and looked at what I was doing and said, what champagne are you using? And I went, oh, just this one. And he goes, that's $100 a bottle. That's not house champagne.
1: Oh.
4: And then he goes, how many have you done? Oh, and I went, just one. But there was none left in the fridge.
1: Oh, my
2: how many
1: God.
2: Had you done, do you think?
4: I reckon I could have done about maybe 6 or 10. I don't know. Like, I was just pouring, and they just kept coming back.
3: Yeah,
2: so, of course.
4: I got a few tips, which was good.
1: But, Olivia, how you didn't have to, like, pay the company?
4: No, I didn't omit to it. I said it was one bottle, and I made sure I hid all the bottles in the bin.
1: I love it. That's so funny. And what a win for the guests.
2: Yes.
4: I know. They were delighted.
1: Of course they were.
2: Good on you, Olivia.
1: Thank you, Olivia.
2: What about Heather? Hey, Heather.
5: Hello, how are you?
2: Yeah, good. What was your expensive mistake?
5: I won tickets to a music hall production, asked my sister to join me because we both really like music halls, and a friend of ours was in it, and I got the date wrong. So I went, oh, no. So she was already excited, so I had to buy the tickets.
1: Oh.
5: I missed the date.
2: I often get dates wrong. So I often get it just before I actually go there because I check to work out like where to park or whatever. Mm. And then I'm like, oh, it's actually tomorrow night.
1: Oh,
2: it's better when it's still to come versus when it's already happened.
1: I just got reminded. Do you remember that trip that I paid for? I paid for a hike, and they said, just let us know when you pay because it was one of those third party things.
2: Oh, that's right.
1: I paid, and it was $6,000. And I didn't let them know. And then when it came time to do the trip, they're like, you've just got to pay. And I said, I paid you guys like 12 months ago. And they're like, you never let us know.
2: Oh.
1: And
2: so the third party had taken the money.
1: Yeah. And they're like, oh, sorry.
2: And didn't you pay again?
1: And then I paid again.
2: But then you couldn't go.
1: And then I had a
2: horrible thing happen in your life.
3: And then I thought that story was going to be the one where you took your mum to the art gallery. And the show was on the next day or the day before.
2: It's less expensive.
3: I
1: paid.
2: Less involved.
1: Yeah, I paid twice for that trip and I didn't go. And they wouldn't refund me.
2: Tracy, what was your expensive mistake?
6: Oh, hi, how are you going? I went to Japan with my husband last year at the end of the year. And on the first sort of full day we were there, we went to look at a designer handbag, like a second-hand store, and we were still trying to work out, you know, the conversion for the yen to the dollar, and I purchased a really beautiful Gucci handbag, which I thought was $400, but actually ended up turning out being $4,000.
2: When did you find out?
6: I signed a disclaimer to say that I couldn't get a refund, like there was no refunds allowed, and it wasn't until the next day when I was trying to use my credit card that had all my money for a holiday on it that I – and my credit card was declining, and I'm like, what's going on with my money? And then I – yeah, I've rang the bank and found that I'd bought a $4,000 handbag.
1: Hey, Tracy, at least you got a handbag. This might make you feel better. Mine was also Japan. I went to Japan and we'd been there a couple of days. And you know how, like, you just kind of tap your card and, you know.
6: Yeah, that's right.
1: And I thought I'd worked out the exchange rate. And I was like, people have told me Japan's expensive and this is so cheap. And then I tipped a waiter at a restaurant. And my girlfriend at the time got quite angry at me. And I said, what's wrong? And she goes, that's just so showy. Why do you have to be so showy? And I said, what do you mean? And she goes, the tip, it's just way too much. And I said, isn't that 10 bucks? And she starts laughing and she goes, Tommy, do you really think that's $10? I'm like, yeah. And it was $180. And the restaurant I'd taken her to the night before was a novelty ninja restaurant that I thought it only cost me like 60 bucks. And I checked my bank account. It was over $1,000.
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0: 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Let's get back to some of the best bits from Carrie and Tommy.
1: I found out something over the weekend that I think is incredible. Otis Redding, you're aware.
2: So I love Otis Redding, as in I like the music, but I don't think I know anything about Otis Redding.
1: So people may know his most famous song, Sitting on the Dock.
3: Sitting on a dock of a bay, wasting time.
2: And then the whistling.
1: So do you want to know what I found out about this song? Mm-hmm. It was Otis Redding's only number one hit. It was his biggest song, and he never got to hear it.
2: What?
1: So he recorded the start of the vocals for that song. He didn't even get to finish recording the vocals of that song. And
2: what, he then died?
1: 3 days after he recorded the vocals, the first session, he died in a plane crash, and the song wasn't released till after his death. And he was staying, it's Sitting on the Dock of the Bay, because he was staying at a, I think it was a friend's like beach kind of property, and he was madly listening to Sgt. Pepper's Lonely Hearts Club Band, the Beatles album at the time, and he decided that he wanted to put out a more kind of folky song to expand his audience. So that's why it is his kind of least soulful song, and it has a bit of more of a folky sound. But then he died before he ever got to hear it. And he died without ever having a number one hit until after he died.
2: So what was some of his other music? I don't know if were any of his other songs hits that we would even know?
1: Yeah, I mean, Kanye samples him in. So that's Kanye and Jay-Z sampling, right. Yeah? And something even more fascinating. You mentioned the whistling bit. We've got that here. Probably, as you would testify to, because you mentioned that when I mentioned the song, it was one of the first things you mentioned. It's an iconic part of the song.
2: Absolutely. It's probably the most famous part.
1: Never meant to be in it.
2: Is it him whistling?
1: It's him whistling, but it was just a placeholder until he finished the song.
2: Wow.
1: So it was just like something he was going to do just to basically fill it out the track and remember kind of the melody of it, and then he was going to come back, re-record the rest of the vocals. And then he died in a plane crash and never got to.
2: Sucks. So imagine your penultimate, like you getting to the thing you've always wanted and you never knew you got there. Like that's, what's the point?
1: Isn't it fascinating?
2: Like imagine you like being named, I don't know.
1: A sexiest man of the year.
2: Sexiest man of the year.
1: People magazine.
2: You just died and then you never got to know it. Never got to walk around life. I mean, you do walk around with a bit of that about you.
1: Sorry?
2: With a bit of confidence.
1: Do I?
2: Do you
1: think it's because I know that posthumously I'll be announced the sexiest man of the year?
2: There's a lot that will be said about you posthumously.
1: And posthumously, I think it'll be not good. Posthumously.
4: Oh, it is posthumorous for you.
1: Yeah, it might be. It depends if I die in a funny way.
5: All over the Southwest, it's the Southwest Hits, Carrie and

0: Carrie and Tommy driving you home this afternoon. It's their best stuff. Producer Sammy with you. And can you smell that? Smells like one of our producers might be in a bit of trouble.
1: Producer Kieran, did you honestly think that I wouldn't find out?
2: About what?
1: Did you honestly think that I wouldn't know what happened? We wrote on the board now.
3: Say hi to everybody first.
2: No, I refuse to.
3: Say hello.
2: I'm not here.
1: Kizzy, anything you want to tell us?
3: How was your break? What have you been doing?
2: What have I been? I've been at work. Have you been at work the whole time?
3: What have you been doing in your downtime?
1: I have the CCTV footage.
3: Of what you've been up to.
2: I've eaten the sweets that are here for Karen. No. Is it that?
1: No.
3: But confessing.
1: What else?
2: When your post isn't here, I open it.
1: But what else? What else you done?
2: I haven't done anything. I'm being stitched up.
3: You're looking trim.
1: I've shown Carrie.
2: Oh, no.
3: You're looking trim.
2: Oh, no.
3: You've been working out a bit over the break. You've been working out a bit on the break. What have you been doing? What's your exercise of choice? Yeah. You've been doing a bit of a salt bike, a bit of treadmill.
1: There is footage, and we're going to post it on our socials. Kieran here.
2: I said, don't tell Tommy.
1: Yeah.
3: It's so vulnerable. And it made me want to just give you a hug, but I couldn't because I was laughing too much.
1: Kieran's taking his headphones off. I think
2: he's crying.
3: So I get pulled outside to watch footage of Kieran at the gym on a treadmill.
4: Surely he's bad.
3: The whole office has come in to watch this now. And you start by seeing him on a treadmill, and then he ducks his head, he pulls his t-shirt up above his head, and you're like, what's he doing? Is he sneezing? Is he? And you say to me, no, he's not feeling good at this point.
1: But then I don't know why he continues to
3: keep on the treadmill.
1: Had Uber time to get off the treadmill and go to the bathroom.
3: Yeah.
1: But he doesn't choose to do that. Nah. Instead, he chooses to keep walking at a, let's call it a moderate pace at best.
3: Slow.
1: And then proceeds to pull up his t-shirt again and spew all down his front. And at that point realizes I've got to get off the treadmill.
3: That's still moving.
2: Why did I take this job?
1: And then walks to the bathroom with a trail of spew
3: on the ground
1: coming out. And I assume you just left the gym then. Did you just leave the gym?
2: I cleaned it up.
3: Did you?
1: Did ya?
3: We didn't see that footage.
2: I cleaned it up. Well, you then need to extend the footage out. I went back and cleaned it up.
3: Oh, don't get all sooky. What happened?
2: Okay, I was being a good friend last week, and how did you find out?
3: How are you being a good friend? You were on your own in there.
2: Well, because do you know Mike who works here?
1: Mm.
2: American Mike? Mm. So I was a really good friend. I've just got a car, so I love driving at the moment. I was like, he's going to the airport for work, which I didn't know, but could have been going anywhere, but he was going to the airport for work and he had the 6 a.m. flight. So I was like, I'll drop you at the airport because I'll go to the gym and it will give me a reason to get out of bed. Yeah, so I dropped him off at the airport at 5:15 or something.
3: Really lovely.
2: Thank you. And so I was like, on my way.
1: You were tired.
2: Wait, on my way, I stopped at Macca's, which is opposite my house.
3: Oh my God, that's so funny.
2: And got a coffee. And I usually will have a 3-shot coffee from Macca's. And I was like, 3. Maybe not enough for 5:15 in the morning.
1: Agree.
2: Yeah, so I got 4 shots, and I was fine.
1: Coffee.
2: I was fine through my whole workout. I did weights, and then I do the incline treadmill. 16, 3.5, 30 minutes. That's what you're supposed to do.
1: You are
2: 16 incline, 3.5.
1: If you wait till you see the footage to watch an athlete in peak performance, because it is a man strolling.
3: How many minutes was that?
2: I was fine until I got on the treadmill and I felt my whole body closing in on me very quickly. I was 6 minutes in.
3: From
2: the minute, I was like, I don't feel right. But I was like, no, I've got to do this.
1: When you first went to spew down your top. Why didn't you get off?
2: You know, I have that anxious thing where I do that regardless
1: of
2: life.
1: That is true.
2: So I do that regardless. So I was like, I don't think there's anything coming. And then just in one moment, it just.
3: Yeah, it came.
2: Oh, no.
3: Yeah, we saw it all over the treadmill.
2: Do I get a free gym for life now?
3: Thanks to the gym.
1: I certainly wouldn't free you. I certainly wouldn't make you pay less.
2: I didn't. I've actually failed the payment this week, so I hope I get free now.
3: You should be paying for their cleaning up.
2: Well, I cleaned up.
3: No, but, oh.
1: 13.
2: I can't, no.
1: 13, 10, 60. I want to know what you saw at the gym.
3: Because, or what happened after your Macca's coffee.
1: Yeah, I'll take oath at this point. 13, 10, 60. What did you see at the gym? What happened after your Macca's coffee? Give us a call.

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1: The Pete and Kimber Show. Pete is just so funny.
3: Beat Serena Williams? Absolutely not. Wrestle a bear? No, I'd never do. But land a plane?
1: You were going to find them eventually.
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0: Lucy and Nikki up next. But right now, you are listening to the best of Carrie and Tommy.
1: Our producer, Kieran, was at the gym.
2: He's mortified.
1: He's left the studio. He was at the gym just taking a stroll on the treadmill, and that was too much for his...
2: Post four-shot coffee from Macca's.
1: Post a four-shot.
3: On an incline.
2: Incline does add a degree of nausea-inducing feelings. Yes.
1: And when he felt his body overcome, he said, and he didn't have time to get off the treadmill, he spewed down into his T-shirt, down his chest, and then proceeded to quickly walk that across the gym floor.
4: Was it just sitting on the treadmill going round and round?
2: No, it's like it didn't slip out till he got off the treadmill, and then it hit the ground, and then, oh.
1: Yeah. And he claims he cleaned it afterwards. But we're asking what happened at the gym, what happened after a four-shot coffee. Belle, where was yours?
5: Hi there. I was at the Y, and I was swimming in the pool. There's a 25-metre pool. I just had the whole lane to myself.
1: Oh, heaven.
5: I know it was. And this other guy came along, and he sort of stopped me at the end, and he said, oh, do you mind splitting the lane? And I said, sure, no problem.
2: Is that like sharing the lane?
5: Yeah. So typically one person swims on one side and one swims on the other, so you don't have to do a loop.
2: And you just go up and back on your own side?
5: Yeah. So you don't have to worry about someone catching up to you. Yeah. It's good when there's just two.
2: That's such a good idea.
1: I've never heard of that, Belle.
5: Yeah. So it's good when there's just two, obviously. Okay. If you've got more than two, it doesn't really work. But I said, sure. And then he proceeded to jump in the pool. He put on this big, like, mermaid fin flipper thing. And he swam up and down on the bottom of the pool underwater underneath me while I swam along the top.
1: As a mermaid.
5: He just did whole lap underwater and got up and had a breath at the end and then did it again.
2: He did a whole lap holding his breath.
5: He did these long laps with his big mermaid tail.
4: Didn't even really need to split the lane.
1: Belle, was he bald?
5: I can't remember. Sorry, maybe he had a swimming cap on. Maybe he had long flowing auburn locks. I'm not sure.
1: I know one mermaid and I think it must have to be him.
2: What do you mean you know one mermaid?
1: I know one mermaid.

0: mermaid.
1: I'm a mermaid or a merman.
0: Yeah, well, it's just a tail. You don't really see a specific genitalia.
1: Those tails can lead to real issues when you give them to kids because they can't swim. It's like a drowning nightmare.
0: We had it at our family Christmas once. All the kids got the tails and they all jumped in the pool and then we all had to jump in and rescue them.
1: I know.
0: They all just start sinking and flapping about. It's crazy. G'day, Amelia.
2: Hi.
0: What happened?
2: My friend's waters broke on the gym floor.
1: Oh my gosh.
0: Doing like squats or something?
2: Deadlifts.
0: Yeah, that'll do.
1: Oh my God, what a machine, deadlifting.
0: I feel like, was she trying to bring it on?
2: Oh, probably. I was working reception at the time, so the guy she was lifting with ran out and grabbed me, and I had to wipe it all up while they went to the hospital.
1: Oh my God.
0: At least she had a very valid excuse. Our producer's waters broke and he was just on an incline.
3: 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But if you're ready to kick off your next big idea, it helps to think a little differently. Liberty. Loans for free thinkers. Eligibility criteria apply.
1: Bye.
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14: Hello, I'm Lee Jolo. Communications Minister Annika Wells has introduced an amendment to the government's under-16 social media ban. It'll give the eSafety Commissioner the power to compel social media companies to hand over documents to use as evidence of any wrongdoing in court.

0: while raising the non-compliance penalties to $99 million.
1: My message to big tech is this. We are not stopping. Every effort you make to frustrate these laws will be met with our efforts to make these laws work.
0: Australia and Vanuatu have signed an agreement that will block foreign countries from militarising on the tiny island nation. A new report has ranked Coles and Woolies as the worst major supermarkets for grocery suppliers to deal with. Aldi was named the fairest and most respectful, followed by the operator of IGA, Metcash. And as grocery bills continue to climb, ING research has found 30% of Aussies are switching to frozen or canned alternatives to save some money, while 2 in 3 are buying imperfect produce.
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0: Growing doubts around Premiership forward Tyson Stengel's future at Geelong, coach Chris Scott says the side has limits to the empathy it can show the goal sneak, who continues to miss through off-field issues. And a former Socceroos skipper is feeling confident Australia can beat Egypt. The World Cup clash getting underway early on Saturday morning our time. Craig Foster telling Nine there are a lot of young players in the Socceroos squad.
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6: Showers for the rest of today in Bunbury, tonight down to 8, and tomorrow thunderstorms with a high of 16. 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
0: Lucy and Nikki.
2: Let's go. Don't stop, live free. Can you match this energy? Let's go.
3: That's right. 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For your drive home.
4: Wait, listen, as much as I love Nolsey, I don't really think he's on brand for our show, but you know what?
5: But I always say, Luce, I reckon if you were to meet your match, it would be
3: Nolsey. It would be Nolsey. You've said that before too.
4: I think everyone wants me to date Shannon Knoll. It's Shannon Knoll if you're listening. Anyway, just in case you guys are wondering who we are, big fans of Shannon Knoll aside from that.
5: First and foremost, obviously.
4: My name is Lucy.
5: And I'm Nikki, and we're from the podcast Happy Hour with Lucy and Nikki. You can get it wherever you get your podcast. We release a lot of episodes over there, and yeah, filling
4: I think it's
5: in.
4: Like four a week at this stage. It's a lot of content.
5: I know, and you know, you best believe that we don't run out of things to talk about.
4: No, we really don't.
5: But no, we're filling in for Drive for the next 2 weeks, so we're going to have a lot of fun. We got our trusty steed, Shawnee B, here.
3: Yeah, ready to go.
4: And it's actually so fun, guys, because we're all together in the studio, which we don't get to do all that often. So it's going to be a very, very fun 2 weeks.
5: It is. I've got my baby girl literally sitting outside the window Rafa. Here watching this. She's only so 5 months old. Too.
3: If you want to see Rafa, go and check out the socials right now. She's up there
4: She's watching from the bleachers, watching mum. So proud.
5: I've got to tick off that bring your child to work day.
3: You've done it.
5: Tick. All right, she can go home now.
4: No, she's been such a good girl all day today.
5: She has been, little angel.
4: What have we got coming up? A very, very, very famous couple has just been spotted leaving Australia.
5: Oh.
4: And we're going to unpack a little bit of that.
5: I can't wait.
3: I always thought you might end up with this person, Lucy.
5: Never say never.
4: I love that you think that I have the ability to do that.
3: I feel like you've been manifesting it for a long time.
4: That would be nice. But no, at this stage, I'm not dating Jacob.
5: You've always got Nolsey. Don't worry.
3: All right. Well, stick around. We'll get into that right after this. Harry Styles, American Girls. You've got Lucy Nikki for your drive home.

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1: People talk about you. Lucy and Nikki's Spill the Tea.
2: Hollywood's number one couple, in my opinion.
3: In my opinion too, babe. I concur.
2: Yes, I concur. Jacob Elordi and Kendall Jenner have just departed Brisbane Airport after a romantic week in Byron Bay. And word on the street is Kendall Jenner's met the parents.
3: Really?
2: Things are getting pretty serious between these two.
3: Well, I have read that his mum means a lot to him. Like, he often will take his mum on red carpets as his date. So they're like a... That's a big honour for old KJ.
2: Yeah. So they were back in Australia celebrating... I'm just going to call him Jacob then. Jacob Elordi.
3: When you drop the Elordi, it just seems so nonchalant, doesn't it?
2: They were celebrating his 29th birthday and they were spotted at a cafe with Jacob Elordi's mother.
3: Jacob's
2: mother. Very cozy.
3: I wonder who was more nervous to meet who, like Kendall Jenner meeting the mum or the mum to meet Kendall Jenner?
0: Yeah.
3: You know what I mean?
0: Imagine having to meet Kris Jenner.
2: Oh,
0: that would be scary.
2: No, Kris Jenner would be the biggest hoot to boot.
0: Oh, she'd be a legend. But
3: yeah, she'd bring you like gifts.
2: Yeah. Oh, Kris Jenner honestly would be the best mother-in-law of all time, I reckon.
3: I wonder, Jacob Elordi is pretty indie though. You know what I mean? Yeah. Like he's pretty like cool indie.
0: The Kardashians have had some very different boyfriends though. You know, they're basketball players.
2: Yeah. Rappers.
0: Well, I
3: feel like
0: Chalamet.
3: Him and Timothy Chalamet are friends though, aren't they?
0: Yeah.
3: Mm. Yeah.
2: Mm. Yeah, well, it got us thinking, though, about meeting the parents because, like you said, Nick, imagine being, you know, Jacob Elordi's mum and having Kendall Jenner roll into, like, family Chrissy.
3: Like, do you flex that, you know, she's got to impress you because you're technically, you know, it's a big honour to meet the parents.
2: It is
3: like,
2: a big honour.
3: I feel like every time I have had to meet the parents, it is nerve-wracking. I don't care what you say. I think it's one of the most nervous things. Like, you obviously want to make a really good impression. You want to come off as keen, but not like too keen. Do you know what I mean?
2: Yeah, for sure.
3: It's heavy.
2: As someone that doesn't get nervous very often, I find meeting like love interest parents and stuff so nerve-wracking.
3: It was so good with my now husband. We were friends before we started dating. So I'd already met his parents in like a friendly scope. And then we just sort of had to flip the switch and be like, oh, okay. Still here, but this time in the morning.
2: I'll never forget when I met my boyfriend's brother years ago, like 2 decades ago, and he was like, I just don't get it. She is so intense. I actually am so intense.
3: Read it and weep, babe. Read it and weep.
2: I was like, lean in, my guy.
3: Actually, he made you work for it.
2: He really made you work for the affection.
3: Mm. I just got back from a family trip and there was a couple of dramas and someone didn't get along with my sister's new partner.
2: Oh.
3: Yeah. It's awkward, you know?
2: It is awkward.
3: Not my mum and dad, though, so that's okay. But it happens more than you think.
2: It does. I want to know about what you guys have got to say, though.
0: We want to hear from you guys. 13 60 is the number. What happened when you met the parents? Did it go well? Did it not
3: Any
0: go
3: disasters?
0: Well? Any disaster? Well, look, we love a bit of disaster, don't
3: we?
0: We
3: do. Give us the tea.
0: Yeah, 13 10 60 is the number, and we will take your calls right after this. You got Lucy and Nikki.
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0: Hope you didn't miss us too much. Back to the fun, Lucy and Nikki.

0: Driving you home, you got Lucy and Nikki from the Happy Hour with Lucy and Nikki podcast. Grab it right now on the listener app and right now jump on the phones. 131060 is the number. What happened when you met the parents, girls?
1: Oh, it's always such a nerve-wracking experience meeting the parents for the first time.
2: Agreed. I think, like, if I was dating someone and they weren't nervous to meet my parents, I'd be like, do in like me.
1: Yeah.
2: You know what I mean? I'd be like, get excited, mate.
1: Yeah, literally. No matter who you are, you could be the machoest man.
2: Yeah.
1: You're getting nervous when you're meeting your girlfriend's parents.
2: Absolutely. Yeah. Did you get nervous when you met Maz's parents?
0: No, I actually didn't. Hey, we did a lot.
1: Oh, radio legend.
2: Oh, okay.
1: Hero.
0: We talked a lot on the phone.
3: Too good for nerves.
0: No, actually maybe a little bit when I met her dad, but we talked a lot on the phone, me and her dad, like on FaceTime and stuff. So that kind of broke the ice a bit. So I kind of felt like I knew him already.
1: Yeah. Okay.
2: I get that.
1: Fair.
0: When Maz met my mum, well, because we were living interstate. So Maz and I were living in Sydney. Mum was living in Tassie. And they started messaging before. I didn't even know this. And I had another girlfriend. But mum just really liked her.
2: Your mum matchmade
0: you. And then she was like, I think you need to be with Sean. She didn't like my ex-girlfriend.
2: Oh, my God.
1: Call it matchmaking. I call it manipulative. But why?
2: I call it interference.
1: Yeah, literally.
2: You know what? It all worked out. Yeah. Mum did, in fact, know
1: she,
2: best.
1: Yeah, she did know best.
0: Well, we want to hear from you guys. 131060 is the number. What happened when you met the parents? Let's go to Jasmine. Jasmine, what happened?
4: Hello. My partner and I were at a party, and I said, come walk to mine. We'll wait for the taxi there. And we were laying down on the front path, and we started hooking up, and my dad walked out.
0: Oh.
4: He just jumped up so quick, shook his hand, like, hi, nice to meet you.
1: Oh, no.
4: And then the next day, we had a family lunch, and my dad just wouldn't let it go. He was telling all my uncles, I caught this guy on top of my daughter.
1: Oh, no.
2: That's even worse. Oh,
1: that is red hot.
2: You're like, we don't need to talk about it, Dad.
4: Yeah, it was super embarrassing for me. I don't think he cared too much, but, yeah, I was super embarrassed.
1: Are you still together now?
4: Yeah, we're getting married next year. So that was probably 10 years ago.
1: Worked out in the end then, didn't it, darling?
4: It did work out, and they love him.
0: So. Oh, that's good. That's good. Thank God for that. Thanks for calling through, Jasmine. Let's go to Stacey on 131060. Stacey, what happened when they met the parents?
5: It wasn't the parents. It was the brother-in-law. Turns out he was my old teacher at high school that horrifically bullied me.
2: Oh, no.
1: Oh, no. How did you handle that?
5: I was very polite, but he bagged me, like, full-on talked so much shit about me to the family, and his wife hated me up until their divorce.
2: Oh, really?
5: Yeah.
2: And you stayed with your partner, though?
5: We were together 12 years. We only just recently broke up just over a year ago.
2: Oh, wow. Oh, well, you outlasted him at least.
1: Yeah, literally.
5: Oh, no, I did. But it was so, it was horrible. He tried to make it hell, but it wasn't hell for me because... Yeah, I just laughed at him because it was pretty pathetic.
2: Good on you.
1: Stand strong, sister.
2: Yeah.
0: Absolutely. Thanks, Stace. Let's go to Jeannie on 131060. Jeannie, what happened when you met the parents?
6: Yes, I met the parents and the guy on the same date.
1: you met the parents on the first date?
2: Talk us through that.
0: One way to do it.
6: Yeah, so I met the ex now, through my friend who's a psychic.
1: Oh, wow. This is a very fruity gathering in general, isn't it?
6: So she showed me the photo and then she's like, we'll organise like a date. So, he came down from the country. He was really quiet. So I was having, champagne with my friend and his mother and it was all very, weird. And then I was thinking, oh, my God, are we going to be spend the whole night with his parents? And then my friend had to actually... tell his mother to go home. Otherwise, she wouldn't have gone home.
2: Oh, no.
1: At least she liked you enough to stay.
2: I was going to say, at least you were vibing.
6: Yeah. We moved to the country, but then we got divorced. His mother was too much in the end.
0: Good one, Jeannie. Maybe we need to get a psychic into you, Luce, to meet someone.
2: No, I've got her an
1: empty on Lucy today, hey?
0: I'm fragile.
1: Give me the day off.
0: Hey, stick around. On the way next, we're talking dating trends for 2026 right now. Let's do this. Hosea, too sweet. You got Lucy and Nikki for the drive home?

0: For your drive home, you got Lucy and Nikki from the Happy Hour with Lucy and Nikki podcast. Grab it right now on the Listener app.
1: That's right.
2: Same time, babe. And over there on our podcast, we actually talk about dating a lot.
1: Oh, and why is that?
2: Well, because, Lucy, you're going on a couple little dates yourself. Well, actually, are you? I don't even know. I feel like every time you go to go on a date, you're like, I'm going to hang out with my friends instead.
0: Every time I see you, like, Shawnee, I've met a new boy. I think he's the love of my life. I'm like, okay.
2: That last the only week. Trouble
1: he is hoping, Shawnee.
2: Yeah.
1: No, there's always something to talk about, isn't there? But yes, I am single technically, yeah. And I'm definitely, I guess, kind of dating.
2: Well, babe, I've got a little list of some dating trends that you should know about in 2026.
1: I want to
2: go through them with you. I've got four here in front of me to see if what you think. So number one, yearning or slow burn anticipation.
1: Oh, I am like, I'm such a yearner.
2: Yearning is great.
0: It's big at the moment, isn't it? Yearning.
1: So,
0: yeah. It's like a new buzzword.
1: This is
2: I've seen it on TikTok.
1: I do really well with like a 3 to 6 to 12 month yearn before anything even happens.
2: Bloody hell, doll. I'm going to get it done.
1: No, seriously, I love it. That's why I do really well in long distance relationships.
2: Yeah, because
1: you yearn.
2: Yeah, that's true.
1: Yeah.
2: Well, you know, it's all about embracing waiting, letting the anticipation grow.
1: If it's
2: not
1: too easy, too quick,
2: do you get over it quicker?
1: Well, it just is like you lose the riz quicker.
2: Longer the yearn, bigger the urn.
1: Oh, hey, babe.
0: That's
1: good.
2: Okay, number two, being present with your date. So paying attention to how someone feels in person, not just their texts, prioritize real connection. I think that's a good one because I feel like so many people can be like, oh, yeah, I had a thing with that guy. And it's like, well, you FaceTimed a few times from, you know, Brisbane to Perth. Did you really?
1: Yeah, like actually maybe getting a bit deeper with someone rather than just being kind of like surface level cheeky,
2: like
1: flirty.
2: Screen relationship.
1: Yeah.
2: Yeah.
1: Yeah.
2: I think that's a good one. Emotional intelligence over chemistry.
1: Yeah.
2: Okay.
1: I think that's a really important one. So this is, I saw a TikTok about this the other day where they were speaking about how, you know, when you feel like you've got chemistry with someone quite often, it's because they might be like, hot and cold, available, unavailable,
2: yeah.
1: Available, unavailable. And you mistake that kind of like dopamine spike as chemistry. Whereas like it's honestly, just go for the nice boy.
2: Yeah. Mm. And like choose consistency, accountability, good communicators. Because it's like if you end up marrying this person, you want all of those things in like a trusting partner.
1: Yeah, mm-hmm. For
2: you know,
1: sure.
2: Not the guy that's ghosting you, although exciting at the time.
1: Yeah, listen, as someone who leans into that probably more than they should, I can confirm.
2: Liz goes to us earlier off air. She goes, guys, I just think like I've been going for the wrong men.
1: You're
2: like, I've not been focusing on the nice ones. And we're like, oh, bitch, she's finally arrived at the destination.
0: Yeah, like we didn't know that.
1: Listen, it took me a couple of years to learn that.
2: You have to say it yourself. Yeah.
1: I feel like I'm finally here.
2: Yeah. Okay, the last dating trend is in-person connection versus dating apps.
1: Mm.
2: So I'm actually seeing a lot of this online at the moment with people trying to, like, I guess with dating apps, with AI, just trying to bring back real connection, prioritizing human connection.
0: Because I've seen that people have been using ChatGPT to like reply to conversations in dating apps, and that's
1: scary.
0: Like not genuinely you.
2: No,
0: like,
2: exactly.
0: Yeah.
1: That's why you get I reckon lean into voice notings when you're chatting up people because at least you know they can't be doing ChatGPT.
2: Not because that's how you judge someone if they're your type or not, by their voice.
1: Oh yeah, I've got a real thing with voices, but that's not what it's about.
2: No.
1: I think there is definitely something. No, Kermit the Frog.
2: Hello, Lucy. So good to hear from you. Can I take you out on Tuesday?
1: No, I definitely think, though, there is a little bit of magic in getting away from apps and even getting away from trying to meet people through Instagram.
2: Yeah. Mm.
1: Like, actually doing it some other way, like through friends. Like, you know, obviously you need to converse through some means of telecommunications.
2: Well, it's kind of like being hooked up with someone, I guess. Like, if your friend's like, oh, you should meet my friend, she's single. Like, that's nice.
1: I'm big on that at the moment.
2: Yep.
1: Like, big on, like, oh, you know, you should meet my friend so-and-so. Mm. I'm going to go ahead and pay it forward and do that for a few of my single friends.
2: Like, a bit of wing-womaning.
1: Yeah.
2: Yeah. Wingman your friends,
0: yeah,
2: people.
0: Absolutely.
2: It's easy.
0: Wingman is so good. Hey, stick around on the way. We're doing Lucy versus Nikki, and you girls are going to be taking on 2000s Australian nostalgia.
1: Ooh,
2: okay.
0: What a category. You got Lucy and Nikki.
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3: 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Time to get back to the bangers and the chaos. Lucy and Nikki.
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0: right around the country. 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And it's time for one of our favourite games.
1: Mirror, mirror on the wall. Who's the smartest of them all? It's about to get tricky. Lucy versus Nikki.
0: Oh, yeah.
2: Okay.
3: Let's go.
0: So if you are new here, there are five questions. Lucy and Nikki must buzz in with their name when they know the answer. The first person gets the answer wrong. The other gets a chance to answer and claim a point. The best of five wins. We go to a tiebreak if it's even. And today, girls, you were taking on 2000s Australian nostalgia.
3: Oh, I'm looking forward to this.
2: Yeah, great theme. I don't really know what I'm in store for here, so I'm a bit nervous.
3: It's giving Kylie Minogue.
2: Oh, yeah, nice.
0: She on here?
2: Anyway,
0: all right, let's
2: go. What's all that about?
0: Question one. Which Australian duo sang Hook Me Up?
3: Lucy!
2: Oh!
3: Yes.
2: You don't get bonus points for singing,
3: The Veronicas. Our girls, the Veronicas.
0: In fact, you lose for singing, so no. I'm joking. You got that right. There you go.
3: Guys, well done, I love the Veronicas. Anyway, as you were.
0: All right, question two. What was the name of the main street in Neighbours?
3: Lucy!
0: Yes.
3: Ramsey Street.
0: That is correct.
2: Oh, yeah. Nikki, I'm thinking Home and Away. I never watched Neighbours, to be fair.
3: No. Neither did I. I'm just smarter than you.
2: Oh, whatever. Right. You big bloody hero.
0: Question three. Lucy, if you get this right, you're the winner.
2: Oh, God.
0: Nikki, come on.
2: Oh, my God. I'm actually embarrassed right now.
0: All right. Question three. Which ice cream featured a bubblegum nose?
2: Yes. Bubble Bill.
0: That is correct.
2: God, it's good to be back in the game.
3: I let you have that one.
2: No, you didn't, babe.
3: Yes,
2: you lost.
3: Babe. Everyone knows my affliction for Bubble O Bills. I often get called the Bubble O Bills.
2: The cowboy ice cream of our generation over here.
3: I am the Bubble O Bill of our generation.
2: You're
3: a big hero.
0: Shame me for having
2: ice cream. No, she is, and I'm the Mango Whisper.
3: We always play what ice cream would you be?
2: Oh, what's Shawnee?
0: Yeah, what would I be? My missus always says I'm salted caramel.
3: Yeah, caramello.
2: Oh, yeah.
0: Yeah, salted caramel.
2: Yum.
0: Dolce.
2: Delicious.
0: Dolce. From the scene.
2: Or pistachio poppy.
0: Oh, yeah. Done. Yeah.
2: Poppy.
0: All right. Question four. Lucy, if you get this right, you're the winner.
2: Okay.
0: Okay. Which TV show gave us characters Sharon...
3: Lucy.
0: Yes.
3: Cathigan.
0: That is correct. Well done.
3: My favourite show ever, actually.
2: Yeah.
3: Up there, actually?
2: Yeah, it's pretty funny,
3: isn't
2: it? Kimmy, look at me.
0: Pretty iconic, isn't
2: it? Do your best, Kath.
3: Oh, what's that? Will I like the way I look? that trending TikTok?
2: We tried to do it recently. Yeah, no, honestly, look them up on TikTok.
3: I'm proud of the way I look.
2: Good on you, Luce. Well done. I'm actually a bit pumped about that loss because my daughter's here watching, so I'm really embarrassed now. But anyway.
3: Lucky she's only 5 months old and has no idea what's going on.
0: Hey, stick around. On the way, we are asking on 13 10 60, what is the strangest thing you've done

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18: Hello, I'm Lee Jollo. The Australian and Vanuatu Prime Ministers have signed a landmark agreement after months of negotiations. It features key clauses clearly aimed at stopping China from building a military base on the tiny island nation.
19: Our agreement reflects and confirms Australia's role as Vanuatu's largest and most comprehensive economic, security and development partner.
18: That's our PM, Anthony Albanese. Calls within the Liberals for a rebrand after the party failed to pick up any support in the latest opinion polls. Frontbencher Melissa McIntosh says some Australians think the Liberals are stuck in the past and that their policies need to resonate with the Australia of today. A survivor of the Bondi terror attacks has told the Royal Commission he was abused after sharing his experiences on social media in the hours after the shooting in December. And NASA is set to launch a three-armed spacecraft it hopes will push a telescope further into Earth's orbit. The expensive piece of kit will crash back to Earth without the assistance.
20: Research shows that regularly eating ultra-processed foods can increase your risk of developing type 2 diabetes by 53%. Search Diabetes Australia for more about the nation's fastest growing chronic condition.
18: The Giants' season is slipping away after dropping to 14th following their loss to Hawthorn at the weekend. And young gun Phoenix Gothard says every game is a must win now, including the clash with Freo in Canberra on Saturday.
21: 100%. I don't think any side will go into a game not believing in themselves and not embracing the competition that's ahead. So, yeah, we're excited for that.
18: Lions defender Ty Gallop is the AFL Rising Star nominee for round 16. And triple premiership player Chelsea Randall has retired from the AFLW due to issues related to concussion.
22: Humans are social creatures and we need connection to feel good. Make sure to check in on your mates. A quick chat can change more than you think.
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0: Showers for the rest of today in Bunbury, tonight down to 8, and tomorrow thunderstorms.

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0: Lucy and Nikki.
2: Let's go. Don't stop, live free. Can you match this energy? Let's
3: That's right, big energy for your drive home.
4: Let's go, Nolsey. That's
3: there
4: right,
3: go,
4: guys.
5: Guys, we are changing that opener for the rest of the week.
4: Well, what would you suggest, Luce?
5: Shut up and drive,
4: That's a pretty easy solution, isn't it? What the hell, Shawnee? You're meant to be the music master.
3: We'll do that tomorrow.
4: Yeah, well, maybe we can pick a different one every week.
3: Yeah, maybe we can.
5: Although, Nolsey, if you're listening, here if you need.
4: Yeah, I know. I feel like he's a national treasure doll.
3: So you actually would with Nolsey, would you?
4: No.
5: I mean, if push came to shove. Oh, anyway.
3: Is he got a missus? He's got a missus? He's single?
5: No, I think he's married. I think he's married. Anyway, guys.
4: He's getting way too much airtime on this show today, though. I'll tell you what. Thanks for that opener. But anyway, if you guys are just joining us, my name's Nikki, and that's Mrs. Nolsey over there.
5: Lucy Nolsey. Lucy Jackson, thank you very much.
4: We're filling in for Carrie and Tommy on Drive, which is super exciting, super fun. And we're usually on the podcast side of things.
5: We are indeed. We have a podcast, Happy Hour, with Lucy and Nikki. You can catch us wherever you get your podcasts. We release 4 episodes a week, which is so much yapping.
4: I know, babe. When you say it out loud,
5: 4 podcasts and 2 radio shows.
4: Let's go.
5: That's a lot of chat.
4: I know. We still don't run out of things to talk about, Dom.
5: No, we really don't, actually.
4: No. I know. What did we talk about earlier? Kendall and Jacob. Elordi and Kendall Jenner.
5: Oh.
4: And, guys, I even dreamt that I met them. I was really hanging out for that.
5: Listen, I don't subscribe to OnlyFans, but if Kendall and Jacob were at OnlyFans, I would subscribe to OnlyFans.
4: And Nolsey.
5: Nolsey.
4: The trifecta.
5: The Holy Trinity. Oh, my gosh. We need to stop talking about Shannon.
4: I know.
5: So
4: I
5: much.
4: Feel bad. Imagine if he's listening. Hey, Shannon. No, but guys, stick around, because speaking of hotties, we've got something to talk about in the realm of Brad Pitt.
5: The craziest thing he did for love.
4: I know. He's one of us. He does crazy things for love.
3: And we also want your stories of the craziest things you did for love, too. All right, 13, 10, 60. You get ready to answer that right now. Let's get this on Sam Fender and Olivia Dean for your drive home. It's Ramey in. You got Lucy and Nikki.

0: For your drive home, you got Lucy and Nikki from the Happy Hour with Lucy and Nikki podcast. 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
1: Lucy and Nikki, spill the tea. So Brad Pitt has come out on a podcast this week, guys, revealing some of the craziest things he's done for love. And let me tell you, they're pretty wild.
2: Well, so, he's married to Angelina Jolie, doll. Like, she's got a bit on.
1: Well, she, yeah, she does have a bit on. But not this is from a different model that he was dating back in the 90s.
2: Okay.
1: And to impress her, she was so obsessed with reptiles, so they bought 40 pet chameleons.
2: What?
1: Built his entire apartment with them.
3: I had this girlfriend who was into reptiles. We bought 40 chameleons. I was living in Errol Flynn's old, like, bachelor pad, glass windows, and they were filled with terrarium. Our house was like a terrarium.
4: Girlfriend who was into reptiles. It's so 40. Specific.
5: Not 5 or 10.
3: I know.
2: 40 chameleons is such a flex. And also, yeah. Where are they now? Like, honestly, if you're a chameleon, call us and make sure tell us you're okay, mate.
1: Yeah, are you okay? But it got us thinking about, you know, some of the crazy things that you do, yeah, to, like, I guess, impress someone else or, you
2: well,
1: know,
2: like, obviously
1: for love.
2: That was this model's hobby. So he's just gone in full throttle.
1: He's lent
2: ordered
1: in hard.
2: 40 chameleons. I just don't think I could, like, pretend to enjoy something if I didn't.
1: So you're telling me that there's never been a stage of life where you've, like, pretended to, like
2: okay,
1: emo music or something because avoided.
2: I was about to say, probably down, like, the music line. Like, they'll be like, oh, yeah, this is my favourite band. Then I'll quickly look up the band and be like, yes, same.
1: Yeah, I've got a story. So I used to like this boy that was, like, a massive party boy. And one weekend, I, in an attempt to, I guess, like, impress him and slash, like, be in his company, I, like, tried to
2: went toe to toe.
1: Yeah, keep up with him on a big weekend. And it got to, like, the third day. I'd, like, purposely missed my flight back to the Gold Coast. And we were still, like, we went everywhere. Like, we went from house party, nightclub, day party, nightclub, house party. And I, by the end of it, I was like, I'm holding on.
0: Just drooling, being dragged around.
1: To try and impress this guy. And in the end, I just was like, I've got to go to bed. I need some respite.
2: Literally.
0: Wow. I don't think you want to be with someone like that.
2: Oh, 100%.
1: Yeah, I mean, I know that now. Yeah. At the time, I was a bit delusional. Oh, it wasn't that long ago.
2: Oh, no.
0: 35.
1: No, nah, it was a few years ago now.
2: You'd think by day two, you'd be like, oh, okay, maybe it's not for me. Yeah. But stuck around for a bit
1: maybe
2: longer.
1: That should have been one of the red flags.
2: Literally, yeah. Though.
0: Yeah. Have you done anything new?
2: I was just saying, I think maybe just, like, leaning into, like, the music, yeah, or that sort of stuff, maybe. But, like, listen, I think it's important when you're getting to know someone to, like, embrace their hobbies. Like, if they were like, let's go golfing, I'd be like, yeah, I'll give it a go.
0: Yeah.
2: I'm not going to pretend that I'm a pro golfer.
1: Yeah, for
2: you
1: sure.
2: You know, I'd probably lean into being a bit of a damsel, to be honest.
0: Would you?
2: Oh, help me, doll. You know the one.
0: All right, well, we want to hear from you guys. 131060 is the number. What's the strangest thing you've done for love? Mm. 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
2: Yes, don't be shy, guys.
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0: You got Lucy, Nikki.
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10: At Breaks are like exes. We leave them in the past and move on to better things. Lucy and Nikki.

0: Lucy and Nikki. And right now, jump on the phones. 131060 is a number. We want to know, what is the strangest thing you've done for love girls?
1: Yes, that's right. Like, think, you know, did you pretend that you could eat chili when you actually hate spice?
2: Oh, yeah. Pretended you're not, like, celiac when you actually are.
1: Oh, got punished for the gluten doll.
0: Yeah.
1: I feel like that would be common.
2: Well, Brad Pitt adopted like 40 chameleons to try and impress his girlfriend that liked reptiles. I put myself almost in hospital from bendering for 3 days trying to chase around a party boy. Like,
1: we've all done crazy things.
2: Yeah.
1: I know, pretending that you're into like a certain genre of music and now you're like stuck in a band that you don't even know.
0: I pretended I was into anime adult content just to impress a girl.
1: No, you didn't.
0: She was into it and I was like,
2: I can't watch it.
0: Like
2: pornography.
0: Yeah. Well, I didn't know if I could say that.
1: My God, that is so niche. And
2: that
1: why did you pretend?
2: So
1: you must have really liked this girl.
0: No,
1: me too, without even thinking what it is. You're like, I regret
2: that. Didn't work out. I feel like, thank goodness gracious.
0: No, I'm not into that ever. Anyway, all right, let's go to Sarah on 131060. Sarah, what is the strangest thing you've done for love?
3: Oh, I did the stupidest thing for love. So, long story short, my ex-partner was still technically married because his legal wife had a really, really bad disease and they couldn't get divorced because she wasn't allowed to sign the paperwork because her disease had, she lost all her faculties.
2: That's really sad.
3: I know. It is really, really sad. And sometimes it can be hard to find support workers. I used to do support work. So long story short, he kind of manipulated me and took advantage of my caring nature to look after her.
1: Oh, my gosh.
2: Whoa, so he's got you being the carer for his wife while you are having, like, essentially an affair with him.
3: It wasn't an affair. They hadn't physically been together for, like, 3 years. He had to look after her, otherwise she'd go into a home. She had nowhere else to go. Her family.
1: So he was courting you, and then you've ended up being the carer.
3: Yeah.
1: Wow. Well, what a woman, though. Good for you, doll.
2: Sorry, is it Kevin or Sarah?
3: No.
2: Sarah?
3: It's Sarah.
2: Sarah.
3: It gets worse.
2: Oh,
3: yeah.
2: Okay. Tell me more.
1: Standing by.
3: Sorry. I was like, look, I can't do this. She kind of makes me feel depressed to be around. I'm so sorry. Anyway, for about 6 months, I said that. And then finally I said, I can't do this. Like, I am so depressed. And then I found out off his brother that she was never a very kind person. And yeah, so here I was caring for this woman and it turned out.
1: That's a crazy story, babe.
0: What a mess.
1: Wow.
2: It sounds
1: you do
2: like
1: for
2: you
1: love.
2: got absolutely played by this guy. I feel like I'm glad you're not with him anymore. I'm hoping you're not with him
0: it
2: anymore.
0: It does. Thank you for calling through, Sarah. Hey, stick around on the way. We're talking about Ugg boots because they've had a bit of a resurgence and we need to unpack it. We're going to do that
1: Ugg
0: next. You got Lucy and Nikki for your drive home. He's BB Rexa, New Religion.

0: For your drive home, you got Lucy and Nikki from the Happy Hour with Lucy and Nikki podcast. 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
1: That's it, guys. And today we are finally settling a great Australian debate. Is it acceptable to wear UGG boots in public? A TikTok has gained a lot of attention after saying the following.
0: Oh, sorry.
2: Oh, Sean.
1: Sean.
3: I might get yelled at for this, but I don't care. Hot take, but UGG boots are not outdoor shoes. Stop wearing them outside. These are indoor shoes. Like when you come home from a long day at work and you step inside and you put on your cozy Uggs, why would you be walking out in public with them? Like through the grocery store, there's so many germs there.
2: Oh,
1: controversial hot take.
2: Big time.
1: So it is a bit of a divide. Like I remember back in the day in like the noughties when people would wear UGG boots with their like skinny jeans and everyone was like, that is a fashion faux pas.
2: You'd be like, you're wearing your slippers out of the house.
1: Yes. Yeah. But now they've made all the trendy little kind of, you know, slides and this and that. It's kind of, they've definitely elevated.
2: Well, I am definitely pro UGG. And like, I know you are too, Luce. Like we travel with ours. Like they are coming everywhere with us.
1: We wear ours on the plane.
2: Yeah, babe.
1: we wear ours
2: like, into the office all the time.
1: Yeah.
2: Like when we're podcasting, we always wear our UGG boots because they're so easy. We've got the little slide ones where you can just slip them on and off. But I do get it. Like they kind of are a slipper essentially, but I do think it has changed a lot. Like celebrities wear them out of the house.
1: Yeah.
2: So if it's good enough for them, it's good enough for me, doll.
1: I'm very pro UGG, but and I will say, as someone that has a dog that they have to take out to use the bathroom all the time, I had my UGG boots in my suitcase from being away, and I was like, wow, the amount of times I go to reach for them in a day to just quickly pop out of the house is pretty crazy.
2: I know. I feel like like, yeah, I don't really wear slides as much as I used to. So maybe if I had a good pair of slides, I would opt for that. But in winter, I just want to have snuggly feet.
1: Mm, for sure. Here's another one.
2: Mm.
1: Do you wear socks with your Uggs?
2: If I am wearing them, like, to the office, yes.
1: But just
2: if
1: like...
2: If I'm around the house, no.
1: Okay. Yeah. Smelly Uggs.
2: Why?
1: Good
2: what do
1: know.
2: You do?
1: Good to know. Yeah, I'm the same.
2: Oh, shut up.
1: What about you,
2: me?
1: Shawnee? Do you, are you Uggs,
0: nah,
1: yay or nay?
0: I'm not Uggs. I usually go socks and slides, but slides are apparently going out. So we're back with thongs again. So I don't know.
1: Oh, no, you can't wear socks with thongs.
2: No. So that is actually a bit on.
0: I think Bieber was rocking Uggs somewhere the other day. Like they were, I've never seen Uggs like this before.
2: Oh, yeah. Well, I was just in Queenstown in New Zealand and the UGG store there is elite. Like so many cool hats, shoes, little bags. I was like, wow, it's
0: a whole thing. I like the low top ones. They're kind of like a platform. I don't know.
2: That's the one we have.
0: That's the one you got. Mm. Yeah,
2: what are you chasing? A bit of height?
0: A bit of height, yeah.
2: Oh, you get on your tail.
0: 5'11".
1: It's kind of like how back in the day, like trackies were kind of, it wasn't play on to wear trackies outside.
0: Yeah. Mm. I bought a sick tracksuit the other day and I haven't gotten out of it except for today, but it's so good, like baggy tracksuit.
2: Oh, nice.
1: Yeah. I was walking up on High Street, Armadale in Melbourne the other day, which is like a bit of a bougie street with all the nice shops on it. And there were these like older women. They would have been boomers for sure.
0: Juicy tracksuits.
1: No. They were just sitting there having a coffee. But you know how active wear now is like very... Like athleisure is very much considered like fashion.
2: Yeah, definitely.
1: Whereas back in the, you know, for these women, they were very well dressed in like, you know, a nice outfit. And one of the ladies said, all these young kids now, they just get around wearing their gym clothes. And I was like, I guess that would be weird for them.
2: Yeah, I know. Like if you didn't get the trend, you'd be like, wow, that girl hasn't even had a shower today.
1: Yeah, literally.
0: Comfort's where it's at.
1: It is. Ugg boots, trackies.
0: Love
1: activewear,
0: it.
1: I'm on board.
0: So
2: yeah,
0: good.
2: Me too.
0: You got Lucy and Nikki.
4: Ladies, time out. Time for a wee break right now. The L, the U, the C, the Y. Lucy and Nikki be back. That's right.
5: That's right.
4: Lucy and Nikki. Driving you home. Lucy and Nikki. Southwest here.
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0: If you drive home, you got Lucy and Nikki from the Happy Hour with Lucy and Nikki podcast. Grab it right now on the listener app. Closing time, want
1: to take me home. Oh, that's right, guys. The first night of drive in the can, as they say.
2: Mad Monday is officially over.
1: Mad Monday.
2: We made it, babe.
1: We did.
2: We were feeling a little bit, how do you say it? Wackadoodle post weekend.
1: Yes, but post weekend wackadoodle. You know what I'm going to do after this? I'm going to go get myself a beautiful, big, hot, brothy bowl of pho.
2: Oh,
1: yes.
2: Darling.
1: So many condiments on it. Like every condiment.
0: I've still never had pho.
1: Oh,
2: Shawnee. Yeah. What earth, Shawnee?
0: I don't like the thought of my food like wet. Like,
2: We're big soup girls. We love broth. I even love just having bone broth as like its own independent drink.
0: Mm. Yeah, right.
2: Yeah, love it.
1: Big on the broth.
2: Yeah, good for you, doll.
1: Yeah, that's what I'm going to do.
2: I don't know. I think maybe go somewhere nice for dinner. And then...
1: Yeah, well, good for you.
2: Yeah. Well, I actually really would just go a photo, but anyway, here we are. I've got my partner here for the night, so he's got to, you know, could charm his pants off, guys.
1: Yeah. Gotta go and take him out on the town, doll.
2: That's it, babe.
1: Will be back tomorrow. If you are enjoying our shows, guys, we are going to be doing a podcast episode every single day this week, and like which kind of is like... accumulates the best of the best from the radio show. So make sure you tune in as well.
2: Yes, that's right. And stick around tomorrow because we want to know, you know, what happened when you brought your child to work, because I've brought my 5-month-old daughter, Rafa, to work today.
1: She's been so well behaved.
2: Yeah, so we're going to unpack how that's all gone tomorrow. This is the first work trip that I've ever brought her on.
0: I love this. And she's been an absolute angel.
1: Hey, she's only been alive for 5 months. We haven't been on any work trips.
2: No, we have.
0: Look at her. She's so cute.
2: We've been to Sydney before, but I haven't had her with me, so she's staying.
0: Go check out the Instagram stories right now if you do want to see baby Rafa.
2: Yeah, she's on there. She's bloody cute.
1: She's an angel from heaven.
0: Anyway, we'll be back tomorrow, same time, 4 till 6. Until then, have a great night, guys.
1: Love you.
2: See you later. That's right.
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5: Hello, I'm Lee Jollo. The third block of the Royal Commission on Anti-Semitism and Social Cohesion is underway, focusing on the spread of hate speech online and in the media. Today it heard from Bondi Beach terror attack survivor Arsene Ostrovsky, who says he was abused online after sharing his experiences on social media.
6: Subjected to a manipulated AI campaign alleging that I was a false flag actor or that this was blood painted on my face.
5: The federal government has brought changes to its social media ban for under-16s to Parliament, proposing a further crackdown on social media companies. Strikes between the US and Iran will pause ahead of more peace talks between the two nations tomorrow. It will allow vessels to move freely for now. The talks include arrangements in the Strait of Hormuz and the future of Iran's highly enriched uranium. And the official death toll in Venezuela has passed 1,400, but 50,000 are still missing. There are now growing calls for the country's government to do more.
7: Did you know that diabetes is Australia's fastest growing chronic condition? Over 300 Australians are diagnosed with the condition every day. Search Diabetes Australia to find out more.
5: Rio were flying high, two wins clear at the top of the AFL ladder, but coach Justin Longmuir has flagged some of his stars could spend more time on the bench in the lead-up to finals. Luke Jackson, Alex Pearce, Hayden Young and Josh Treacy all played managed minutes at the weekend, but Jackson has already ruled out missing entire matches. A blow to the Swans. Joel Amati has suffered a partial Achilles tear that could end his season. He's out for around 10 weeks. And concussion has ended the season of young Eagles defender Harry Edwards.
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2: Showers for the rest of today in Bunbury, tonight down to 8, and tomorrow thunderstorms with a high of 16. 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
1: Happy for our happy hour.
2: Happy.
1: Imagine if one day we weren't happy, though. Like, then we'd have to rename
2: the
1: show. We're
2: always happy.
1: Imagine.
0: We'll call it the grim hour, because next we're going to talk about something that is looking very dire, Fifi.
1: Dating apps. Yeah. Never used one. And actually, you've probably both been in relationships and have never used one either.
3: No, I had a gap between two girlfriends and tried just nothing.
1: Which was it? Tinder?
3: Nothing, actually.
0: So whether it's Tinder, Bumble, Hinge, the reports on the ground are very, very bad indeed. So let's find out how it's going for you after Alex Warren's Fever Dream. You are with Fifi, Fev and Nick for your happy hour.
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0: Monday evening, you're on the late drive home and you are spending it with us. Thanks for doing that. This is Fifi Fevernick's happy hour.
1: Newly engaged producer James Blake and Lucy, what a woman. What a woman, your fiancé.
2: Bloody hell.
3: We met on Tinder.
1: Well, Gemma and Matt met on Tinder. A lot of our producers have met their partners on Tinder.
4: Yeah, met him on Tinder and we're moving in together this week.
5: Did Lucy accidentally swipe right?
1: There are successful Tinder stories, and we hear them a lot. But we did hear from James. Not only does he have a fiance, he has a harem. They're a group of single women that hang out with him and Lucy, and he's
2: harem.
1: Harem? Did I say?
5: You said harem.
1: Harem? Harem? It's not harem. Harem? No. Hang on. You
6: harum.
1: Guys have melted.
6: Not harum.
5: No, you no, said it. He said harem.
1: Harem. Harem.
6: A harem. Yeah.
1: Harem. Anyway, he's got lots of women that he hangs out with. And these single women tell us what's happening. It's grim in the world of Tinder, is that right?
3: Super grim. I was at Kick-Ons on Saturday night.
5: Kick-Ons, that's disgusting.
1: All you had to say was I was out for a drink.
6: Yeah, and also, Saturday night's not Kick-Ons.
5: Yeah, mate, it was Saturday afternoon. Just getting started. It was 2:30.
3: And they were all complaining, a couple of the single ones, just it is so... so grim.
1: Like how? Like what? Describe that. Why?
3: To a point where Tinder's not even worth touching just because the interactions, it's almost like it's been poisoned. It's just not worth it. You're not going to find anyone worthwhile there.
1: So I want to be clear about this. When you say this, so it's not that the pool of potential men is like that bad. It's gone to hookups. Is that what I'm reading into this? It's just blatant.
5: Sounds great.
1: It's not getting to know someone, finding a love
5: that's
1: match.
5: Not what that's for. That's what Tinder's
1: but
5: for.
1: I think the people on there.
5: No, Tinder's for getting a person that night, and then if you fall in love, you fall in love.
1: Okay,
5: Tinder's
1: everyone
5: not for
1: outside
5: matchmaking.
1: The studio is shaking their head. No. Man who's been married for over 20 years. I think these people know
5: Tinder's
1: what's happening.
5: Thing.
7: I'm on all the apps. Tinder's for dating and relationships.
1: Dating.
5: No, that's what all the girls say. Oh, I want to find that boys are on there just to have sex. They are. Go to that. What's
6: but
5: the other
6: I think they're
5: one?
6: Saying
1: a boy.
6: That. They're saying yeah. The actual candidates are grim because I've got some single mates that'll go have a look at this. This is bad. Look at the blokes on here, and it is like it's almost someone holding a fish, and the pictures of Staffy with sunnies is almost gold now compared to the dregs.
7: My experience from it recently, so many people you match with and then you chat for like a day, 2 days, and then they just stop chatting. Or
5: yeah,
7: you don't get to like
5: move on. Yeah, because they've hit someone else and they've put what they wanted to get.
1: And, well, here's the question, and I'm interested in this, because with the conversation with James and his young female friends was, but then what now? Because what do you do then?
5: Go to a pub.
1: Is it? Well, but see, I've heard that people don't know how to talk to people. Like when we were, you know, younger before Tinder, you would meet people at nightclubs and bars. Yeah. But I think people don't know how to walk up to people anymore. Is that right, James?
3: It's gotten so bad that one of the members of the harem had flowers delivered to her house as a nice gesture, but it's gotten so bad that freaked her out. Because she's like, oh,
5: that's on her.
3: It's like old school way of doing things.
1: That's fascinating to me that for people who have now entered the dating life and adulthood straight onto dating apps don't know how to date without a dating app. That actually blows my mind.
5: That's on them.
1: And if someone approaches them and says, hey, hi, my name's Steve. Would you like to go out? They melt and freak out and run away.
5: Yeah,
1: that's
5: they think it's
1: amazing.
5: Creepy. Like, hey, I'd go walk up to your finger. Hey, Fee, would you like to have a drink? And you'd think that that's creeping you out. They'd be like, what a creep. Sorry, what?
1: But we always said this, that now with social media and connections being all digital, are we losing the ability to talk, communicate, have social interactions that aren't online? I don't know. Yeah. Matt, is this bring back speed dating? Bring back, we're probably due a singles party.
5: Mate,
1: we
5: singles
1: love
5: party,
1: our singles parties.
5: Speed dating would not work for people like James's friend because they don't know how to talk. Like speed dating, they'd be like, duh.
1: Because they're friends with James? They don't know how to talk?
5: He just said how it creeped, like she felt uncomfortable. Like doesn't the old eggplant and water work anymore?
6: Send that text out.
1: That's the grim world. we're talking about?
5: Yeah, that's what Tinder is.
0: Yeah, that's what love is, isn't it, Feb? Just a set of emojis, really. Well, hey, let's get your calls coming up, all right, 13, 10, 60, after we go dancing on my own with Callum Scott, all right? Is the dating scene looking really grim? We'll talk to you next on Fifi, Feb, and Nick's Happy
8: the
0: Hour.
8: Southwest's hit.

0: always the best feeling to know you've got through a Monday, right? And you are getting home with a laugh as well. This is Fifi Fevenick's Happy Hour.
1: We're talking about the grim reality of dating apps at the moment. We're hearing from single people who are on these apps, particularly Tinder, is dire. Now, admittedly, we're hearing that from girls, women, and the men, it is just, when we say grim, it's gross in that it's very blatant hookups. There's no wanting real connections. It's just become this cesspit of hookup.
2: Yeah. Men treat it like a trout farm.
1: People who genuinely just want a connection. They want love. You want to find a best friend, soulmate, partner,
3: do people
1: and get
3: put that
1: the fun
3: in,
1: stuff.
3: Do people put that in their bios, though?
2: You're not going on Tinder for that.
1: Well, but I guess the point is, Fev, now adults, particularly post-COVID, you're coming out going, that's how you now meet people because people don't want to meet in person. Now everyone's on socials. People are losing the art of just a bit of repartee at the bar. How do you just... Do you walk into bars and pick up anymore?
2: Bit of charisma, bit of chat.
1: Katie! Hey, Katie.
4: Hey, guys. How you going?
1: Good. Katie, how are you going on Tinder?
4: Oh, my God. I hate it. I came out of a 10-plus year relationship and been on it for the last year and been on a few dates, but the one that really hits me is, you know, last year I went on a date, had a really beautiful time, second date we went to a concert, and I turn around and he has this girl all over him.
1: Oh. What?
4: Yeah, he like she was like grinding up against him, and I'm just like,
5: that's not his fault. Tell her off.
1: and did they?
5: That's my date.
2: What did he do wrong?
1: Did they get together, or what happened?
4: Yeah, he ended up leaving with her. So,
5: all right, now
1: on
5: now that's
1: your date.
5: Fault.
4: It was really heartbreaking.
1: Yeah, that's
5: not good. That's awful. Poor form.
1: You got to feel for people who go into a dating app like Tinder with a pure heart, with a genuine tender soul, going, I'm looking for love, because that's what.
5: But don't go into Tinder with a pure heart.
1: Maybe, do you know what? We should start our own dating app. Pure heart. And we're just...
2: You can invest in that. We'll just watch.
1: Just for people who want genuine, authentic, real connections.
2: Blokes are pigs and they'll go, yeah.
1: I don't believe you all are.
2: Yeah,
1: I don't.
2: And then the bloke will go, yeah, I'm on this. Oh, I love you, blah, blah, blah. And then boom.
1: I'm putting Josiah, he'd
5: I would be
1: in.
5: Perfect.
2: He'd be the worst.
6: No, I would be the perfect candidate for pure heart.
5: You're only saying that because you didn't get the COVID jet.
6: Yeah.
5: That's pure blood.
6: Hey, that's another
5: app. Should have your own app.
6: Pure blood.
2: Josiah would be the biggest
1: I'm
2: creep
1: thinking
2: in
1: about it, and I'm looking for investors. Pure heart. And we're after just genuine.
2: We're good.
1: Good people.
6: Like me.
1: Dealey Stange, he'd be involved.
2: Yeah.
1: You and your Christian brothers, you'd get involved.
2: Christian brothers.
1: Christian values.
5: Don't click news.
1: Would you like my idea, Dange?
7: Pure heart sounds beautiful. Fair.
1: There we go.
2: Oh, God. Go sing a song.
1: Hi, Lucy.
8: How are you guys?
1: Good. Lucy, are you on dating apps and it's very grim?
8: I think grim is an understatement, to be honest, but yes, I am. I don't think any of them are any better than the others, to be honest. I have this new saying, and I call it the big three. I call it the CEIs of dating sites. So they all have just a lack of consistency, a lack of effort, and a lack of initiative.
1: Wow. You're good. I could get you on my marketing team at Pure Heart.
2: I'd swipe.
1: I reckon we could do this, Lucy.
2: If they said that to me on Tinder, I'd swipe left straight away, wouldn't you?
1: What?
2: Like,
1: no, if I
5: they've got no initiative. This is what I've been told. Female mates have told me the worst thing a bloke can do is ask him out for a coffee. They're like, that is just such low level, weak dog stuff. Just ask out for dinner or drinks.
2: Or eggplant.
5: Even that.
2: Yeah.
5: Have a punt.
2: Yeah.
5: They said so
2: shoot
5: many blokes are just so spineless. They're like, a coffee is such a such a weak
2: I couldn't think of anything
5: move.
2: Worse than going out with someone I've met on Tinder for a coffee. Yeah, because all you're thinking is, you're thinking one thing.
1: You're being so judgmental. That could be your soulmate, and you've written them off because they asked you out for a coffee.
2: If someone asks me for a coffee, they're not my soulmate.
5: Yeah.
1: Wow.
2: Hey, come to the pub, let's have a drink. Well, you're halfway there.
5: Yeah,
1: but I don't think you're after love if you're... I know what you're after.
2: But that's what everyone's after.
1: No,
2: Lucy, do you not understand, like, Tinder? You're not going to find your person you're going to spend the rest of your life with.
8: I don't think so.
1: No, Lucy, hang on. I'm looking out the window. James Blake,
2: it's not
1: engaged to his
2: young,
1: Tinder date.
2: Very young.
1: Gemma, moving in with her Tinder date. No, Lucy, don't you agree? Like, Fev's making this very, you know, trivial. people have to go somewhere to find a soulmate, and people are going to these apps to find that. They're not all just after hookups.
2: Maybe females.
8: Yeah, I think you're right, and I think there are definitely stories and successful stories of people who do meet their soulmates. I think there is a very real option. But I think it's one of those things where it's like right place, right time, right swipe. I don't think it's very...
1: There's a lot of weeds out there to get through.
2: I'd say all the people that are on these sites, I'd say under 5% would stay together.
1: Just listening to you though, Lucy, I don't know how you're single. Yeah. You're wonderful. How could you be single?
8: Oh, I don't know, to be honest, Steve. Thank you very much as a big compliment. Was anyone out there, get my details and pass them on.
1: We could do our own little setup here. And I've got another idea.
5: I've got an idea
1: for my app. So Pure Heart. People who are after authentic, genuine connections to find a soulmate. And we're not after any of your eggplant emojis. That can walk away. That's just an added bonus when we get through all the love stuff. Now,
2: do you know who's only females are going on this site?
1: Yeah, but my other thing is, I think separate to just writing messages and making it all digital, you leave voice notes. Because if I heard, just listening to Lucy in 10 seconds, bang, I'd be hooked. I'd be in. I'd go, I want to know this woman. So now I've added to Pure Heart voice notes. So you get 20 seconds to leave your voice.
2: Why don't you make it like chat roulette?
1: I know what happens on chat roulette.
2: But no, but like have faces. Like, so you can, it's like a live Zoom message with each other.
1: No, but see, I don't even know what Lucy looks like, but I hear a woman with a pure heart.
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0: And turned up with Fifi Feather next happy hour, and next they're going to go legendary, Fifi, because you think the World Cup's big right now, less than a month away. The Commonwealth Games return to the screens of Seven with one of Australia's iconic commentators.
1: Yes, he's a legend, Bruce McAvaney. We cannot wait to talk to him.
0: Might just be on the line now as well. Bruce McAvaney, welcome to the show.
2: Sorry, let me just bring Bruce on. Wait for a moment.
3: The moderator arrives. You will hear silence into the...
4: Oh, God.
5: Sorry about that, guys.
1: That's
5: just connecting
1: in. So fine.
0: All right. Well, let producer Leon do his work. You can enjoy this while we wait for the legend, Bruce McAvaney, to join us in minutes. This is new from Sieta Spyro, Material Lover, it is called. This is Fifi Bevernick's Happy Hour.
6: The Southwest's hit.

0: Justin Bieber for your late drive home. That is Speed Demon. Thanks for joining us for it as well. This is Fifi Feather Nick's Happy Hour, where the countdown is on. July 23, it begins the Glasgow 2026 Commonwealth Games. Fee,
1: we absolutely love this man, as does all of Australia. He is an Australian living legend, Bruce McAvaney. Welcome to the show.
2: Oh, Fifi, what a lovely way to wake up for me. How are you?
1: Oh, God, Bruce, I love his voice. So good. Just so good to have you on the show, to hear you. And the Glasgow 2026 Commonwealth Games, and we are going to catch every unmissable moment on 7 and 7 Plus Sport, and you will be commentating, Bruce. We're so excited about this.
2: Thanks, Fifi. Well, look, I am looking forward to it. And it's come up quickly, and we've got so many people that are, I think, going to have great Commonwealth Games, young and old, and the fact that the Commonwealth Games are still going is a really big thing. So everyone at Seven's very excited about it.
3: Hey, Bruce, we love you, mate, and I can't wait for the Commonwealth Games. I love listening to sport and watching it. And I think it's Gout Gout. Now, Gout Gout, he's a big story. He's the most talked about Australian athlete, I think, that's been around probably since Cathy Freeman at the 2000 Olympics. Now, is he a chance to win? Will he break the world? Did he just get the world record overnight?
2: No, so what happened with Gout, he ran that world record in Sydney, and it takes a little while to ratify that world record, so that was an effort. Look, he's actually, I feel awful, he's not going to run up the Commonwealth Games. He's going to the World Junior Championships the next week in Oregon. So he's going to run in the World Under 20 200 metre race, and Seven are actually covering that as well. So Gout's decided, look, and I think he's done the right thing, that, you know, he's just 18 years of age, to compete at the Commonwealth Games and then go to America and take on the best under 20 runners in the world. He just felt it was too much for him, and so he's decided to do that. But we've got people like Lockie Kennedy and Cam Myers and Nina Kennedy and Curtis Marshall, etc. We've got a fantastic athletics team.
4: And Bruce, Lockie Kennedy's the main Gout Gout rival, right? Yeah. Over 100, keeps pipping him in the 100.
2: He does, and even at 200. So, you know, Lockie's 2-3 years older. He's a great guy. He came from rugby. He's just a fantastic talent, both on and off the track.
3: He's
2: and
3: fast.
2: He's got a great start. And the Commonwealth sprinting is elite. So the World Championships last year, in the final of the World Championships, of the 8 runners, 6 were from the Commonwealth. So that gives you an idea of how hard it is. You know, you're up against the Jamaicans, the Brits, the Canadians, and also the best from Africa. So Lockie is going to be right there in the mix. He's a big medal chance, but the competition is going to be very, very strong.
3: He reminds me a little bit of me in the 2006 Grand Final sprint when I took the win. Oh, God, they run quick. Hey, Bruce.
2: Bruce, you're just special, you know.
3: Oh, special. That's just made my day. Now, Bruce, we look at all you've been commentating for a long time now, Olympics, Melbourne Cups, Grand Finals. You commentated Usain Bolt's 100-metre world record in Beijing. But, Cathy, I watched a thing on TV a couple of weeks ago. It was how women define sport, or women in sport, and they did a big thing on Cathy Freeman, and that call of Cathy Freeman's race will go down as probably the greatest iconic call of all time. What was it like to watch that back or listen to it and be there on the night? Because it was just, you take the words out of your mouth, it was so special.
2: Well, being there on the night was amazing. And look, I was very anxious and nervous, and you know, I was fully warmed up by the time Cathy's race came on, because there'd been 4 or 5 other great events. So the whole night was just incredible. You know, over 100,000 people, great athletes winning all these big medals. But Cathy was the cornerstone. And I was very nervous when she came out, and my mouth got dry. And, you know, I just had to really talk myself into going slow and relaxing and enjoying it. I hadn't really heard the callback for a lot of years until we started to do a promotion with it on Channel 7 when we were doing the Rio Olympics in 2016. And, there's some things I'd change. But you know what? I did my best on the night. And for me, if somebody said at the end of my career, which will be sooner rather than later, I guess, at my age, but someone said to me, you know, what's the most fondest memory? I'd have to say Cathy. I'd have to say Cathy's race. So yeah, I feel very close to her.
1: Bruce, before we let you go, I want to talk about one of my fondest memories, because you are one of my favourite memories. And I may, because we've known each other for a long time, I may have told you this, but I will never forget. I'm going to take you back to the 90s. Now, I was a teenager, and this is back to landlines, and I was obviously living with my parents. And my, speaking of athletes, my stepfather, my stepdad, Alan Crawley, is an Olympian. He was in the Mexico long jumper at the Mexico 68 Olympics, came third, got a bronze at the Com Games in 1966. And you are so thorough at your job, Bruce, for you rang our home landline and I answered it as like a 13 or 14 year old. And I'll never forget going, hello, box residence or something. And you just said, hello, it's Bruce McAvaney here. Could I please speak to Alan? And I nearly dropped the phone. The most famous person I'd ever heard of was calling my home. I'll never forget it, Bruce. And I went to school and said, I spoke to Bruce McAvaney. I spoke to, but you were wanting to talk to Alan about, because he'd set the Australian record for so many years of 8.08 meters.
3: Wow.
1: In long jump.
2: Yeah, no, incredible athlete. And then Gary Honey came along and those guys said, do you know, Fifi, I've still got that number in my book.
4: Well, Bruce, thank you for your time.
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28: What's going on here? 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
29: 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Fev's popped open a laptop.
30: Yeah, I've got I've got my work computer. So we spoke about this.
28: Say on the back of it, Comwine.
30: Yeah, that's just one of our sponsors down at the Tiggies, AFLW.
27: Yes, of course. Richmond's AFL women's team. We are the assistant coach, Fev. So here's the thing, right? Fev, as a footy legend, in a past life, he's never needed a computer. He's always been kicking snags for his work. So how does he go when he's asked to do match analysis and replays for the AFL women's team? We find out coming up in minutes. You are with Fifi, Fev and Nick's Happy Hour.
31: The South

0: As we race towards 7 o'clock, this is Fifi Feather Nick's Happy Hour. Thanks for doing your late drive home with us. Got a ton of non-stop music after 7 o'clock to look forward to as well.
1: Now, guys, as you all know, I'm the forwards coach down at AFLW Richmond.
2: Official. Not just Mad Monday coordinator anymore.
1: I'm not just the specialist coach anymore. I'm not the hype man. I'm not the fun man. I'm still all that, but I've also got a title.
3: Can I just say, because we've been privy to some videos that were taken of Fev running his first meeting the other day. It was, if anyone's familiar with The Office, it was Michael Scott at his best. You sitting in a corporate chair in a boardroom talking the players through a PowerPoint presentation is just outstanding Michael Scott work.
1: You're welcome. They all know that I'm not very good when it comes to tech. Computers. Now, you know, a lot of people know how to use computers, and I don't. And it's not my fault, because I've never had to have a computer. No. I've never had one. I've never had to use one. We didn't really have computers at school, did we? I don't know. I didn't use them.
3: No, because you kept saying, teacher, I'm not going to need this. I'm going to be an AFL star.
1: And guess what?
2: But you were correct.
1: I was right.
3: No, you need it.
2: They were trying to prep you for after the AFL started.
1: But AFL, never had a job, so I don't have to have a computer. I've never had to write a resume. I've never used a computer unless it was for COD and playing video games or something like that. I've got a phone, obviously, and that's a little – you can't really do much on your phone when you have to prepare stuff for the AFL girl. So what I have to do now is I have to watch – games and clip them and edit them, and then I've got all these. So my coach Jared sent me a folder with all this stuff in it that I need to learn, and I've got so many little documents, and I don't know, they're just all everywhere in the computer. They all hide in little things. They all hide. There's like templates with the Richmond's thing on there. You got to write stuff and then put it on the template. So I was at home yesterday, the day before.
2: By the way, the fact that you think he's hidden the files in the computer.
1: Oh, they're hidden.
2: They're just in folders.
1: Yeah, but they're hidden.
3: Hidden folders.
1: I just want it in my face.
2: It's not like an escape room.
3: What's on the desktop?
2: No. You just want every file on the desktop.
1: You say it's not an escape room. Great. It is. It's an escape room. And I'll be like, Fee, where's that red button? I want to press it. And I got on the computer. I sat in front of the fire. I got a glass of wine. And I'm like, I'm going to watch the training from yesterday, because a few of the girls wanted a couple of the clips, the forward structure. They wanted it clipped up. So I'm like, all right, here we go. I sat in front. I got the fire going. I played down in the couch in the room that I never go in, because the TV isn't really a TV in there. So I don't really associate myself with that room.
2: And again, I can tell you've never had a real job, because the fact that they've given you work to do and you're like, well, I better sit in a massage chair with a glass of wine. That's what you're meant to do after you've done the work.
1: What are you talking about? You've got to be comfortable.
2: Exactly.
1: So I sat there, and for 2 hours, Fee, I don't get angry. That computer nearly went in the fire. I don't know how to use a computer. I was searching for this training. I went into this thing called Sports Code, and I did this, and I went into every single document, and I went into files. Nah, not there, not there, not there. So I gave up on that after about an hour. I thought, I can't do it. So then I'm like, I had a meeting, and we had a really constructive meeting, and I've showed you the video of me in the meeting.
3: Yep, you showed us.
1: And I wanted to create a big template for the girls to give to them yesterday at training. So I'm like,
2: a template. You wanted to create a PowerPoint presentation. The template is what you could put your information into. I don't want to.
1: That's what I was doing. I was putting information on a thing, and then I was going to print it out and give it to them all.
2: Yeah.
1: And then they can keep it. And I don't know how to use all the text and bold and all the things on the side to make things bigger. And you could put, I wanted to like slap them on in all different places and in different color. I don't know how to do it.
3: No.
1: And it was doing my head in. And I'm like, I just want to run out and kick goals. I want to teach them on the ground. I don't like computers. It's so hard. And I just.
3: It sounds like it's just a big part of this job, though.
1: It is the main part.
3: Did you know this before you signed on?
1: I did, but I thought I'd be able to just get it, because I'm being vulnerable here. I'm pretty good at everything. Whatever I'd want to do, I'd just nail it. When it comes to computers.
3: No good.
1: Stuff you, Steve Jobs. I don't know how to do it. It's too hard.
2: And they've made it, like, Apple's known as, like, the simple.
1: Oh, is it?
2: Yeah.
1: They're really Mr. Samsung? What have you, Mr. Dodo?
2: No, I've got an Apple now, but it's not. It's like Apple got big because they simplified things. Yeah.
1: Mm. Yeah, it's hard. It's hard to create a template.
2: So you don't even have to create a template. Template's there.
1: Yeah, but to put everything across.
2: Yeah, you're trying to add
1: stuff
2: into it.
1: Like, I want to, put it diagonal and colour it and make it all splashy and fun.
2: You don't want to make it fun.
3: Are you going to continue to bluff your way through? Like, where does
1: I've told them.

0: Right.
1: I have to do one. And it's going to take more time out of my time that I don't have.
0: So is there an argument to say you don't know how to do this job? You're doing a job you don't understand?
1: No. I understand forward craft very well, but I just don't know how to put it onto a computer.
0: I just think you might be one of those people now that just have a job and they're just pretending they know what they're doing.
1: Yeah, I am. I got no idea. And I watched a young Irish girl, AC. She wanted to watch some clips yesterday, and I had them. I had them in the folder. I knew they were there. And then when I went to the folder, because in my fist of rage the two nights before, I think I've deleted a lot of them, and they weren't on there. And I said,
2: they'll be in the bin.
1: So I'm with an Irish girl that's learning how to play footy, and she's with a bloke who played footy that doesn't know how to use computers, and we're watching a computer screen that I couldn't get anything up on. No. It was like an Irish joke.

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0: The moment they tie the knot, we're turning up the Taylor celebrations.
1: Really excited. 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

0: the last few weeks, our 100k payday has been making it rain big cash. Yeah. Winner.
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0: Thanks to Bedshed. 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

G-Flip here. My song, Bed on Fire, has been included in the Off Campus series. 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
1: When I was in the third grade, I thought that I was gay, cause I could draw. 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Tripping. Yeah, I guess she had a point, didn't she? 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

0: Flip here. My song Bed on Fire has been included in the Off Campus series. I wrote this song about desiring and wanting someone that you think that you shouldn't, and then not listening to that and following through with it and setting the bed on fire. So check it out.
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1: I think stupid song. 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This guy walks up to me. He's like, oh, I thought he was gonna ask for a picture. Like, I'm like, oh yeah, like that's cool, that's cool. And he walks up to me and he goes, you're so beautiful. Like, can I take you to dinner? And I was like, joyful and happy. And I went home and I wrote stupid song. Really reminds me of being in New York.
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19: Hi there, here's Damien Carbon. WA's regional and remote circuit courts will be back in session from August 3, weeks earlier than originally announced. The earlier than expected restart follows the training of additional police auxiliary officers. The courts had been suspended since June while new security arrangements were finalised. Attorney General Tony Butty defending the delay on the ABC.
20: While I would prefer there would have been no closure of any regional remote courthouse, I'm glad that we've been able to have them reopened earlier than was scheduled.
19: One of the Southwest's most iconic landmarks has reopened after being closed for nearly 3 years. Visitors returning to Pemberton to scale the Gloucester Tree following extensive safety upgrades.
21: It's a different perspective of the forest up there, right? You see the canopy and it's cool. Brings us to the area. Go to the bakery and have some lunch and it's great.
19: And good news from Great Southern Police with 46-year-old Jodie King found safe and well after missing near Darkin for nearly a week.
22: HIT National News.
23: Morning, I'm Michaela Savage. Liberal frontbencher has doubled down on her calls for a party rebrand. Melissa McIntosh says they need to have more cut through, though she's denied her calls are really a push for a leadership change, saying that wasn't her intention. Donald Trump claims peace talks will be held with Iran in Doha soon, although that's not what a spokesperson for Iran's foreign ministry says, insisting nothing's scheduled over the coming days. If your tank is running a little low, don't forget to fill up today. The fuel excise discount will be halved from 32 cents to 16 cents tomorrow, still saving motorists around $11 a tank. And Uber has revealed some of the more unusual items left behind by customers in the last year, including a microwave, a birth certificate, a framed photo of Bluey, and even some lab samples. The rideshare company finding Saturday is the most forgetful day of the week, with Sydney the most forgetful Aussie city.
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23: Essendon President Andrew Welsh and James Heard have talked about the head coaching job. It's understood Welsh has asked Heard if he would consider another role at the club, not that of senior coach. The Bombers have chosen a five-person panel to decide who will get the job. Yannick Sinner has survived a couple of awkward falls to advance through to the second round of Wimbledon. And at the FIFA World Cup, Brazil has beaten Japan 2-1 this morning. At the moment, Germany is taking on Paraguay.
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1: Today in Bunbury, thunderstorms with a top of 16, tonight down to 7, and tomorrow showers with a high of 17. 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
0: So basically what happens is I give Kimber two roads that she can go down.
3: Mm-hmm.
0: All right, you pick one of them, and then we're going to follow that path and see where we end up. What's that news story at the end of that road? Let's find out.
3: Okay.
0: All right, so today you can choose between something drippy or something droopy.
3: I mean, I'm going to pick drippy, aren't I?
0: Are you going to pick drippy?
3: Well, who's ever going to say, you know what I want in my life? Something droopy.
0: That's a fair point.
3: It's like onomatopoeia, isn't it? Droopy.
0: Yeah.
3: It just sounds the way it looks. Can I say looks?
0: Yeah, no, I know exactly what you're talking about. Yeah,
3: Let's go something droopy.
0: Something drippy. Okay.
3: Take me on an adventure.
0: I am. Now, I'm going to play you a little bit of audio. All right? This is a sport.
3: Okay.
0: I want you to tell me what you think the sport is after having heard the audio.
3: Last time you played this, it turned out it was people doing kajitsu, which was jujitsu in a vehicle, and they were like climbing over a handbrake.
0: Yeah, and then there was that one. There was also the people who had to
3: stay in the doorway. And they had to like hold their position in the doorway.
0: Yeah, so I think you're sort of on the right track here in terms of this is nuts.
3: Okay.
0: All right, okay. Here's the audio. Have a listen.
4: The moment might be too big. He's sweating. The lights might be too bright. No way he thinks it's full. Oh, no! He's the GOAT. If he calls it off, he's LeBron. Oh! Wait. Oh! He's gotta be cheating. No way. Stop.
3: Okay.
0: All right. Now, break down that audio.
3: Quite clearly, you can hear water. You can hear flowing water into a vessel. And he said in there something like, there's no way he doesn't think that's full or something. So, it's definitely grown men peeing into jars and seeing who can get it the absolute fullest without it going over the sides. Obviously. And it is a competition run in Japan. And it's in its fourth TV season, is what I suspect.
0: Oh, please, keep going. Please.
3: If I sell it like I'm confident.
0: Is it? You're not far off, but you're not quite there. You're listening to the International Water Pouring Championships. Okay, now let me explain what it is, right? So, you're not far off. They're not peeing.
3: Mm-hmm.
0: What they do is they blindfold contestants, all right, champions in this case.
3: They're just working off the sound?
0: Yes, and so what they do is they get the...

0: ear right up to the side of this tap, right? Mm-hmm. And they hold their hand on the tap, and they've got a little button that they can push in, and mm-hmm. it releases water.
1: Yep.
0: All right, and then that goes into a jar, and they have to listen and push the button and see if they can get that based on the sound to the top of the like the top of the jar.
1: It's genius.
0: It's an incredible sport to watch.
1: I think people have started doing it at the petrol pump just to get that last little bit in.
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2: Thank you very much for spending your Tuesday with us. Well, we were first introduced to this bloke as an athletic, fun-loving friend of Malcolm Kennedy back in Neighbours as Joel Samuels. Now, he's trained hard for two whole years to take on a UFC fighter role in the latest movie, Beast. It is Daniel McPherson, and he joins us on the show now. Good morning to you, mate.
3: Good morning, Tay. I've got to say, Amy Winehouse got me up and bouncing around the kitchen.
4: Oh, I can imagine.
3: Dancing over here.
2: How good.
3: How good. How are you guys?
4: Oh, We're great, mate.
2: It's Daniel, so good to talk to you.
4: You've always been an absolute sweetheart of the screen, and, like, this is such an awesome opportunity now to be doing a role that is much, much tougher.
3: Yeah, much tougher. I mean, I had to really butch up for this one. There was no Amy Winehouse dancing. Mate, I spent nearly three years training for this one. So I got the script way back in 2022. I didn't have a fight background. I didn't know much. I pretended to know how to fight in TV shows and films before, but I'd never been taught. And I was an MMA fan only. But when Russell Crowe turns around and says, hey, listen, we're going to do this movie and I want you to play the lead, you get to work pretty quick. So I spent three years training, Muay Thai, Jiu Jitsu, boxing, MMA, and the result is now on screen for everyone to see, which is incredible. I'm really proud of it.
2: Mate, you should be proud of it. And it, like, far out. I need to set this next thing up with a bit of audio here. Cause we said to the guys, can we go and find some audio of Joel Samuels on Neighbours back in the day, and we found a little bit. Now have a listen to this, right? This is you swimming around in your budgie smugglers in the pool, right, alongside Madeline West, who played D Bliss. Have a listen to this.
5: Oh. You come to steal breakfast?
6: No, I never eat breakfast.
5: It's not good.
6: Well, I've always said anything that's good for you can't be much fun.
5: I wouldn't look at breakfast as fun. More important, I guess.
6: Well, I just came over to see if you wanted to get together tonight. Is that a no?
5: No, that's, I haven't given much thought to tonight.
6: Well, there you go.
2: Now,
4: not picking up on those signals. She was flirting with you hard.
2: What were you doing, Joel? Now, two things here. One, we looked everywhere to try and find Joel Samuels' audio, and we could only ever find something of you in a pool in your budgies.
4: And you weren't wearing a shirt as that character, hardly at all.
2: Ever.
3: And that was definitely saving on wardrobe back in the day, absolutely.
2: And the other thing is, we've seen the footage of you in this movie, Beast, and you look so angry. You look like a much, much angrier person than Joel Samuels ever was.
3: But similarly shirtless.
2: Yes. Well, actually, yes.
3: There's a theme there as well.
4: Do you know, because back then in Neighbours, you just didn't even have to work out. All you had to do was be young and relatively fit, and it was enough to be considered okay with your shirt off. Now you have to do all this training.
3: No, exactly that. Look, incredible to look back and think, you know, 28 years into a career, that was where it started. I was picked off the side of a road at a triathlon in Sydney when I was 16 years old to start acting, and it was a pure novelty for me, and I started on Neighbours a year later, not really knowing what I was doing, never really had an acting lesson or even a dream to have a career in film or TV, and then to be here now, having had this almost 30-year adventure that's taken me around the world and stage and musicals and worked all around the US and around Europe and Asia and now to have something like Beast that was shot here in Australia, that is in Australian cinemas, is going on to Stan, that people are going to be able to see, and I think is the best thing I've ever done in my career. It is an incredible ride to think about, you know, where we started back there at Neighbours.
4: Yeah. I mean, look, you know, Pete talks about how angry you look in this film. Is that just because the sheer presence of co-starring with Russell Crowe, you're scared of disappointing Dad? Like,
3: no,
4: he has a presence about him.
3: I didn't eat for 3 years. That's why. It's because no one fed me, you know. Nothing motivates, like, knowing you're going to see your half-naked torso forever as Neighbours attested to. You can still dig that up. But knowing that not only that, but being truthfully, you know, everyone knows what good MMA and UFC looks like, and to pull that off, you have to look like the real deal. Mm. If I didn't look like that from the opening scene, I don't think the film, you know, is going to get the attention, and we're not going to be able to pull off what we need to do with the authenticity of a film like that. But then you add in Russell, And look, that guy is a powerhouse, and you can see from the opening scene, and there's a great scene that's around that first 4 minutes of that film is a pep talk from Russell Crowe as my guy's about to go out into the octagon and fight. And I still get goosebumps watching it, and it's a pretty awesome thing to go from Dr. Carl on Neighbours to 30 years later having Maximus yell at you.
2: Unreal, mate. Hey, this is so good. It's been so nice catching up with you, Dan. Don't be a stranger on our show. You're always welcome here. And Stan, guys, original film Beast, streaming from June 4. Catch it on Stan. Daniel McPherson, what a pleasure. Good on you.
3: Always a pleasure to chat, guys. I'll see you soon.
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0: Humans are social creatures and we need connection to feel good. Make sure to check in on your mates. A quick chat can change more than you think.
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14: Hi there, here's Damien Carbon. Rising pressure on the state government will see several regional courts reopen almost a month earlier than planned. More than 20 facilities were forced to shut last month due to a lack of staff, forcing accused criminals to be flown and driven by police to Perth. Minister John Kerry says a boost in staff will support the transition.
16: My understanding is more auxiliary officers are being trained and being employed, that the agreement has been updated, and so that courts can open from August 3rd.
14: Off-road vehicle owners can now register and renew online, with services added to the Department of Transport Direct platform. New laws scrapping the need to visit a licensing centre, streamlining the process while keeping safety and ownership requirements in place. And visitors to Albany's historic whaling station can discover a different side of maritime history from tomorrow. Cats and Dogs All at Sea showcases striking photographs. Entry is free until September 30.
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26: Morning, I'm Michaela Savage. If you need to fill up, you might want to head to the Bowser today. From tomorrow, the current fuel excise discount of 32 cents a litre is going to be wound back to 16 cents. Drivers are still set to save around 11 bucks a tank though. Liberal frontbencher Melissa McIntosh is sticking to her calls for a party rebrand, but she's denied wanting a leadership change, saying that was not her intention. Seven people caught up in a horror earthquake disaster are getting help from the Albanese government. Our Foreign Minister Penny Wong telling the ABC consular support is being provided in Venezuela, but she's not confirming if they are Australian citizens.
27: We obviously will continue to engage with authorities to determine if any Australians need further assistance.
26: And at the World Cup, Japan has put in a massive effort this morning, but Brazil has come out on top 2-1 in their match in Houston.
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26: Bombers President Andrew Welsh has talked to James Hird about his interest in the senior coaching job. Footy reporter Caroline Wilson has told Sevens the agenda setters Hird might have been asked if he'd consider another role at the club.
29: I think James Hird wants an interview, and I think the decision has been made that he will get an interview. I can tell you what James Hird's response was to the question as to whether...
30: Well, we all know.
29: I think it's not interested.
30: So you said...
29: Not interested in any job at Essendon bar the
30: senior coach. Which I'm not surprised by.
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32: Today in Bunbury, thunderstorms with a top of 16, tonight down to 7, and tomorrow showers with a high of 17. 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
7: 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Elizabeth.

0: It's the Pete and Kimber Show. We'll be back in a couple of weeks. Just taking a cheeky break, but you can enjoy some of our best bits and more music in your morning.
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4: Shout out to Dale.
5: Sup, Dale?
4: Because I don't get many letters from the men, and Dale has written to me and also included his name.
5: Good on you, Dale.
4: He's going a little bit hard.
5: What has Dale got to say?
4: I didn't mean it like that. I just meant like...
5: No, it's not like...
4: Because I think he wants his wife to hear this.
5: Oh, right, okay.
4: You know?
5: Yeah. Did he include an address? Postcode, phone number?
4: No. We want your advice on this because Dale's written to me for advice. I've got some. But then if you have been in this situation, it would absolutely help him out. So 131060, be ready to call if you want to talk about it. Dear Kimber, I'll cut to the chase. Ooh. My mother-in-law is moving to WA from England. My wife is pushing the idea that we upgrade to a larger house so her mum can live with us and our kids permanently. This would mean a joint house purchase with her mum and the reality of living with her mum for the next possible 30 years.
5: Wow.
4: My mother-in-law can afford to buy her own place, but my wife has missed her so much. She wants to make up for lost time, and she thinks our kids will benefit too. I love my wife. I love my mother-in-law. But is this plan as crazy as it sounds, Dale? I feel like I'm in Dale's camp.
5: What do you mean? As in it sounds crazy?
4: Yeah, I mean, I love my parents. I love my in-laws. But I do think that there is something to be said about having your own adult space and your own family space. And
5: look, I agree.
4: If mother-in-law can afford a place, she could buy a place down the road.
5: Yeah.
4: Just, do you know what I mean? Like, you don't have to upgrade the house and move to somewhere bigger where you're locked into that. Just if you're happy where you are, get somewhere nearby where you can pop in.
5: It depends on how big the house is. I mean, you know, we're talking like a five-beddy on 600 squares somewhere in Perth, or are we moving to Harvey on, you know, 3 acres? Like, it depends how big the house is. Maybe they could get away with it. But there's also this question. I think this is where people listening to this right now, this is where you could really help, is that you might have a phenomenal relationship with someone while you have your own space.
4: Mm-hmm.
5: Things can change. Things can change very rapidly once everybody's encroaching on that space.
4: It's a long time. I mean, 30-something years, that would suggest that, like, the mother-in-law's quite healthy, I'm guessing.
5: Well, that's a home loan.
4: Like, you're in it for a long time. It's not like she's moving in because she needs the assistance.
5: Yeah, I will give them this. They've thought about it in regards to a 30-year loan. They know that the mother-in-law's going to be around long enough to pay her share of the 30-year loan.
4: I mean, I'd be interested to hear from people because I think it's absolutely becoming more common that we have multi-generational people living in homes together.
5: Oh, without a doubt.
4: Now that's becoming sort of standard.
5: And it's necessary, isn't it? Because it's bloody hard to afford a home. It's hard to get into one.
4: But it sounds like these guys have... He says she can afford to get a place or upgrade the one they're in. So 131060, if you've got an in-law that you're living with, if it's been working out or if it hasn't, give Dale some advice because Dale thinks the plan sounds crazy.
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0: While Pete and Kimber are on break, we're playing some of their best bits. The Southwest's hits. On the Pete and Kimber Show, it's time for another Dear Kimber.
1: Dale's mother-in-law's moving to WA from England, and his wife is pushing the idea that they upgrade to a larger home, that they actually purchase a home with the mum, get a bigger place with him and his kids, and then they all move in together and play happy families for possibly the next 30 years.
2: Oh, 30 years.
1: So I'm guessing mum is healthy and well. His wife wants her to live with the mum because, you know, she's missed her mum and wants to spend time with her and make up for lost time. And he's saying, she could afford to get her own place. Mm. I'm with you, Dale. I feel like, don't get me wrong, I'd take my parents in a heartbeat if they needed a place to go. If they were unwell or they needed help, I'd take them in.
2: Yep.
1: But when they're fine and they've got the money, take your space.
2: So Alan has chimed in on the text line. Don't do it.
1: did he do it in capitals?
2: Do not let her move in. You want to have some romantic time or walk around in your budgies? Say goodbye to it.
1: Alan, we love you.
2: This is so good.
1: You don't know how important it is to work around in your budgies until you can't.
2: 100%.
1: That's what I think. All right, Chris, you're a fan of what plan? What do you think should happen here?
3: I'm a fan of let her move in.
1: Oh, yeah? Why is that?
3: Yeah, we got to think outside the square. Old people love gardening. Never had a weed in my garden. When my mother-in-law lived with me, also live-in babysitter. Can't go wrong.
1: Oh, things are looking up, Chris.
2: Honestly, there is a silver lining to this, and Chris is outlining it beautifully.
1: That is a very good start.
2: Thank you.
1: Okay. Jeanette, you're the mum. You're the mother-in-law.
4: I am, yeah.
1: Oh, okay, great. Have you moved in with any of your kids?
4: No. Well, I came back over to Australia, stayed with my daughter in 2020 during COVID. I stayed with my daughter while I looked for a house, which was lovely. We'd missed each other. It was lovely to be there for the kids. But it's lovely to now have my own space. I'm on the doorstep in case they need a babysitter. I make a point of going over once a week for dinner. And we're closer than ever. And it's just nice to have your own space.
1: That's beautiful, Jeanette. Mm. I think that's very important. That is it's a very valid call you've made, because I think we're looking at this from the perspective of Dale and his family. But our folks work their butts off their whole lives. They also deserve some peace and quiet 100%. And their own time and their own space.
2: Yeah, I think the last thing they'd want as well is to become the live-in babysitter.
1: Yeah.
2: Where it's always that for them, you know. Hi, Lynn. There are pros and cons, you reckon?
5: Oh, definitely. We had mum and dad move in across the road about 30-odd years ago.
1: Yep.
5: And then 7 years ago, we lost dad. So we built a granny flat in the backyard and mum moved in there. Look, it wasn't always easy, but I think the pros and cons are there. To have someone there that's reliable, like you know, if you want to go out for dinner, we can just say, oh, look, do you mind? And then we can go. Or if we're going away, someone to look after the house, bits and pieces. But mum always had her space in the granny flat across the road. And we kind of just, it was, I loved it.
1: Can be there for them. This is the thing.
5: Yeah,
1: you can
5: and
1: offer
5: like,
1: anything
5: we were there for them when dad was not well and things like that. It was just slip across the road. It was just like slip out the back into mum's granny flat. She's now gone into care. And we're looking at selling our property now because there's just the two of us home now with
1: the right property for this same kind of lifestyle that a lot of people are going through.
2: 100%.
1: With aging parents.
2: Christy, you're on you're on the doorstep of this. Your in-laws are moving in.
1: They're coming.
6: Well, my husband's in-laws, so they're actually my parents, but it was my husband's idea.
1: Okay.
6: So, yeah, shout out to my beautiful husband, Trev. So we've been married 20 years.
1: No disrespect,
6: years
1: Dale. Don't worry. We're not judging you, Dale.
6: my husband absolutely adores my folks. And, it was his idea. So we've renovated, actually, the back of the house so that they can have their own room, walk-in robe, lounge, all that sort of stuff. So,
1: oh, good. Christy, so they have got their own space. How long are you looking at down the barrel here, Christy? I mean, this is 30-plus years for Dale.
6: Look, I've told mum and dad they're not allowed to die, so, you know, look, it could be forever, really.
1: That is beautiful.
2: Hey, when is D-Day? How far away are we?
6: Oh, we're looking the end of the year.
2: The end of the year.
6: Like, Yeah, we've just bought a business, so we're freshly trying to do that and the renovations at the same time, so the coin's not really stretching.
1: Well, you sound well equipped, Christy. Yeah. You've thought it through, you've got a plan, absolutely. You've got a good layout.
2: And I feel like book a chat with us in about a year's time, because it would be great to find out how everything
6: went. Oh, absolutely. Yeah, look me up.
1: All the best, Christy. Awesome. All right,
2: good on you, mate. Hey, thank you so much. Yeah, no, well, look, honest to God, we genuinely appreciate you diving in on these. We really do, because that's what makes these Dear Kimber so worth it. And we need you to reach out with anything that you need advice on as well. So head to peteandkimber.com.au, hit us on the text, hit us in DMs, but thanks for being a part of it as always.
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8: Checking across all the towns, travelling well, no issues or delays, which is how we like it. But a lot of roadworks in the southwest. Southwestern Highway, Shenton Road in Gwinnup, with some bridge repairs going on there until January next year. And Forest Highway, Victoria Road, Glenaris in maintenance works with speed reductions and lane closures happening there too. So keep that top of mind on your travels. 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It's Bernie D. I'll have more traffic in about 30 minutes on the Southwest Hit.

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17: Hi there, it's Damien Carbon. WA's regional and remote circuit courts will restart almost a month early, following weeks of pressure from the state opposition. Sittings suspended in June will now resume from August 3 after more police auxiliary officers completed training and new security arrangements were finalised. Attorney General Tony Booty defending the delay, suggesting police only advised him of the initial issue in April.
18: The decision was made in April and we now have a solution in August.
17: That's the AG on the ABC there. After nearly a week missing near Darkin, 46-year-old missing woman Jodie King has been found safe and well. And celebrations after Bunbury claimed a historic fifth straight Division 1 title at the Men's Hockey Country Championships in Perth at the weekend. Southwest side rallying to overcome a slow start, winning the competition with a final shot against Narrogin.
19: Pretty cool. Yeah, afterwards and sit down in the quiet moment of the change room with the boys and just to reflect on what we did for the weekend was pretty cool.
17: Bunbury head coach Laurie Tyler there on 7.
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21: Morning, I'm Kayla Savage. The Australian government is providing consular assistance to some people in Venezuela after the two earthquakes hit last week. The foreign minister not disclosing further details due to privacy obligations. The death toll there has tragically risen to over 1,700. Search and rescue operations continue. The consumer watchdog has begun federal court proceedings against Amazon Australia, alleging the company included unfair terms in its Prime subscription contracts, some of which were later used to introduce ads to Amazon Prime Video. If you're running low on fuel, today's the day to fill up. The cut to the fuel excise is being halved for a month from tomorrow, so filling up will get a little more expensive, but Aussie drivers will still save around $11 on a 65-litre tank. And Aussie holiday makers could be left waiting up to 6 hours to enter Europe during the busy holiday season. A new entry and exit system, including facial photographs and fingerprints, has led to long lines at some airports.
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21: It's understood James Heard isn't interested in another role at Essendon as he looks to return as the club's senior coach. Bombers president Andrew Welsh has spoken to Heard about the gig and if he'd consider a different job. It comes after Brad Scott was shown the door in May. Dean Solomon has been interim coach ever since. And St Kilda recruit Tom De Koning is likely to be out of action for at least a month. He's recovering from a punctured lung and two fractured ribs in a blow to the Saints' finals chances.
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20: Today in Bunbury, thunderstorms with a top of 16. Tonight, down to 7. And tomorrow, showers with a high of 17. 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

0: at the Regal. Georgie, good morning. Welcome to our show.
1: Good morning, Pete. Morning, Kimber. How are we going?
2: It's good to have you back. We haven't spoken to you for a little while, so we're keen to see you again.
1: I got a stitcher for Friends this year, didn't I?
2: Oh, I
1: gave birth to the show in Friends. We always come to Perth to create a show because you are such an intelligent and laughy audience and you turn up.
2: So
1: I did that a couple of years ago. But
2: stop it. You say that to everyone.
1: I do. Except Melbourne. Yes.
0: Fantastic. No, we are, mate, we are looking forward to having you here. This is going to be great. May I begin?
2: I mean, I'm...
1: Do it.
2: I'm nervous.
1: Do it.
0: What are you nervous about?
1: What has brought you here today, Pete?
0: Well, not me personally, but obviously, like, a lot of your show and a lot of your stuff that you talk about comes from the inspiration of actually having done everything, right? Like, for people who haven't seen you before.
1: Yes.
2: Yeah, see, now you're starting to get trepidatious. I can hear it in your voice, Georgie.
1: And you're right to feel that way. Question.
0: What's the weirdest thing you've found up somebody's bum?
2: Oh, my God.
1: You see. Oh, my God. This is Breakfast Radio. Can we go the other side? I found a...
0: What do you mean the other side?
1: Well, it's really hard to say anything you did find, but I heard a story of a crayon in a penis.
0: Wait, sorry, excuse me.
2: No.
0: Can you just...
1: An adult.
0: You say a crayon in a penis?
2: No, see? You bought this on yourself, Pete, and now you have to sit with this squirmy feeling.
0: Yeah, I know, but the way that you...
2: Now you have to feel this in your bones.
0: The way that you're, like, saying that to me, it's like, I'm not squirming. This is interesting. I find this really interesting.
1: Well, this is what happens with the male loneliness epidemic.
0: Really? Crayon. How big was the crayon?
1: I will never ever say anything I found. That way you know you are safe.
0: Oh, fair enough.
1: When you come in, you fell on something, you've got to be aware I'm sat in an airport lounge talking about this stuff right now.
0: Yeah.
2: Brilliant. How close in proximity, like at the airport, like you're in the cafe area or you're like just about to board, you're in that tube.
1: I came in a corner thinking, because I had a couple of interviews, I thought I'll sit in the corner and I'll be talking filthy nurse stuff.
0: Yeah.
1: And there's a lovely, I don't know, you might be an MP or a businessman sat opposite me thinking, what is she doing in my lounge?
2: Oh, there's, honestly, there is way more crap coming out of his mouth. Let's lock that in.
1: Yeah.
2: Oh, it's tough, though. I mean, Georgie, what would you have been if you weren't a nurse? I mean, so much of it is, you know, a pop star.
0: A pop star.
2: What kind of group are we talking?
1: It's Billy Piper. That's who I wanted to be.
2: Oh,
0: what? Legit, Billy
1: Way
0: Piper.
1: Way back in the day, Billy Piper. I remember I think I just wanted to be her.
2: Yeah,
1: and I was like obsessed, and this is about the age of 16, 17 when you're meant to be picking your career.
0: Yeah.
1: It was my grandma that sat me down and said, Georgie, pop stars do not have legs as big as yours. Why don't you try nursing?
0: That's not actually what she said.
1: Don't get me wrong, she was the cutest, giggliest woman ever. I think I got my sense of humor from her. No, she was just giving me a bit of pragmatism. We're back before Lizzo and Adele and all of them. It was like, Georgie,
2: sometimes it comes from people you love. I think it's important. Like, there are plenty of people I've seen on some of these singing shows where I wish someone had said to them, darling, this is not you.
1: That was it.
2: She was the Simon Cowell
1: of my childhood.
2: Yeah.
1: And, but she was right about the nursing. I was born for it, mate. I loved it.
2: What?
1: I love anything between conception and afterlife.
0: Right.
1: Happens right before your eyes and you can, the purpose and the worth, Pete.
2: Wow.
0: Because this is something that we talk about this often on this show, and whenever we have a nurse pop up on our show who's, one of our listeners or something, we always say thank you because it's a hell of a job. We see it's a hell of a job, you know what I mean? I feel you do have to be born for it, I think.
1: I think you can just go in for the cash and be good at it too. But yeah, I think you can really tell the born ones. I was like that kid at school, you know, like if you fell over in the playground, I was there for it. Like bordering on Munchausen's. How much I loved people being sick and helping them and taking them to the office. And I was very that all the way through. Loved it.
0: Phenomenal.
1: I noticed you're bringing my shows this weekend. There is literally like no tickets left for this weekend.
0: Yeah.
1: I am bringing back a show in another month. I'm not a details person.
2: Do you know what? No, but this is why you're so good, right? Because a lot of people would go, I've already sold out. I don't need to talk to the radio stations. I don't need to promote my show.
1: I always because, love chatting.
2: But you're coming for a chat anyway, and we love that. But and I'm sorry that like, Pete went straight in with a butt reference.
1: Well, who doesn't, though? Like, it's such a great topic of conversation.
0: It's a wonderful topic.
2: Well, do you know, after 7 o'clock, we are going to ask listeners what happened at the hospital. Like, what did they witness or what have they seen? And we said, you know, we could use some of the audio from our chat with Nurse Georgia Carroll. I don't feel like this audio is going to be able to come back
0: The crayon in the penis isn't going to be cars. Able to.
2: I don't think the crayon's going to...
1: I'm always a bit baffled by what you can and can't talk about on breakfast.
0: Was it a thin one, or was it one of those ones where you have the screw thing at the bottom
1: again, Pete? why are we asking these questions?
0: I do it for the enjoyment of the audience. I swear.
1: I feel like you need a pamphlet on how to do this safely at home.
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1: Producer Ringo.
4: Good morning. Yay or Nay, it's where I give you two topics and you guys have to give me some opinions. Are we ready for our first one?
5: Yay.
4: Our first one is letting the general public name things.
3: 3, 2, 1.
1: Yay.
4: Hard
1: we
4: yes.
1: We love Bodie McBoatface. Oh. We want more of it.
5: Yeah, it's the best.
4: Well, the WA government actually put it out and said, name the new trains for the new Perth Bunbury line, which is reopening very shortly.
5: Okay.
4: And we've got four new names. They're okay. Not too bad. They're not too bad. So we've got Marley.
1: Four to choose from?
4: No, they've been named.
1: Oh, each train's been named.
4: Yeah, we've got them.
1: Oh,
4: we've
1: okay.
4: Got them.
5: All right, what have we got?
4: Mind the gap. We've got Marley.
1: Marley.
5: Yes.
4: So yeah. That was named after the dingo, the red dog of Bunbury.
1: Oh, yeah. That's lovely.
5: That's sweet.
4: Bless. We've got Quillinella, which is the Noongar word for dolphin. Kumbana, after the bay down in Bunbury. And Linda.
1: Linda? Okay, hang on. Where's Linda come from? Because
5: yeah,
1: those others are gorgeous. They all make sense. Linda just like a local resident? Does Linda win every
4: down at the footy
1: sale?
4: Club? You know, she's at the RSL on a Friday. No, it's actually what locals call the Australind line. So
1: Linda.
5: Yeah, okay.
4: Cute. So,
1: I think they've done well.
5: Yeah.
1: Because you know that if the government named them, you know what they would have come up with.
5: Yeah. No, that's good.
4: One through four.
1: I like those.
4: Yeah, beautiful. All right, the next one is performing animals.
3: 3, 2, 1.
1: Nay.
5: It feels weird these days.
1: I don't like them being trained, but, gee, it's cute when it just happens. Like when my dog goes up on his back legs and starts doing circus dog to get treats and stuff, I'm like, God, it's cute. But I don't want to see him whipped to do it.
4: Mm-hmm.
5: Good point, yeah. Where's this story going?
4: Well, this one. What about if I say, like, animals performing search and rescue?
5: Oh, well, that's different.
1: Yeah. Okay,
5: I mean,
1: let's go.
4: Okay, where's the line?
5: That's not a performance. That's a job.
4: This is a job. First of its kind, coming out of America, a Asian small called Otter, named Splash, and he's the world's first search and rescue otter.
5: Oh, that's so cool.
1: What does the otter do?
4: Well, otters can smell underwater. I found this out.
5: What?
1: But how do they train an otter? Are these... Wait. So, for lack of a better word, are these like cadaver dogs?
4: Yes.
5: Right.
1: So what does the otter do? Come up, flap about, show a symbol like I found one?
4: Correct. So they can breathe out bubbles and then they breathe that same air back in and they can smell what's coming through the air to find things underwater.
5: That is amazing. I had no idea about otters.
4: Me either until yesterday.
5: They're
4: I was like, who
5: so
4: is this
5: cool.
4: Splash character?
1: We just
4: character?
1: Thought they were good at holding hands.
5: Yeah, are they the ones that like get romance for life? The otters? Do they find a partner for life? Aren't they those ones?
4: Oh, otters can be a bit feral. Those sea otters, not friendly.
5: Oh. all right, Alpha
1: very
5: Bucks.
1: Non-monogamous.
5: 10 grand. Let's go.
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6: Nearly 7:30. Remember to keep to 40Ks in school zones and children's crossings until 9 this morning. It's been travelling pretty well between all the towns. No issues or delays. If it is a little wet where you are, please drive to the conditions. And ongoing works happening to the end of July. Forest Highway, Preston Beach Road in Preston Beach. These are upgrades with speed reductions and lane closures in place and detours there too. Bob Jane T-Mart's end of financial year price buster sale is on now. 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It's Bernie. More traffic in 30 minutes on the Southwest Hit.
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18: Hi there, it's Damien Carbon. After days of uncertainty, there's relief for Jodie King's family today. 46-year-old Darkin woman has been found safe and well after disappearing last week. Her husband Nathan thanking the community, police, SES volunteers, family and friends, saying their care, support and tireless efforts made all the difference in bringing Jodie home safely. Justice is returning soon for regional WA. More than 20 circuit courts forced to close over security staffing shortages will be back in action from August 3. The state's Attorney General, Tony Butti, says extra police auxiliary officers have now been trained, allowing travelling judicial officers to resume court sittings a month ahead of schedule. And regional students can now apply for the Steve Lewis Scholarship at Curtin University. Open to first-year science, engineering, business or law students, the program will now support a student in the southwest and Great Southern region. Each scholarship is valued at up to $50,000 over 4 years.
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19: Hey, I'm Michaela Savage. The Foreign Minister says reports out of Thailand have horrified Australians after the death of a 17-year-old girl. Australian man Simon Carman is suspected in the case. Penny Wong telling the ABC all Australians can access consular help overseas, but privacy rules mean she can't say what's been provided.
20: I'm bound by privacy requirements, but all Australians have access to consular support around the world when necessary.
19: Well, she's confirmed 7 individuals in Venezuela are receiving consular assistance from the federal government, the death toll there climbing to over 1,700. The consumer watchdog is taking Amazon to court over its Prime streaming service. The ACCC alleges some annual subscribers were locked into unfair contract terms, including ones used when ads were added, and ad-free viewing cost an extra $2.99 a month. And with the fuel excise cut being reduced to 16 cents from tomorrow, drivers are being encouraged to fill up their tanks today.
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19: Briefly to the World Cup, the Germany v Paraguay game in the US has gone to a penalty shootout with a score 1-1 after extra time. And in the AFL, Chris Fagan says he's been in talks with Lachie Neale and Zach Bailey about their futures at the Lions.
0: Players move. We don't like it when they move, but it's a fact of life. Whether they stay or whether they go, as long as they continue to play and give the best that they've got each week, then I think that's all you can ask for. And in the case of Zach and the case of Lachie, that's what we're getting at the moment.
19: The Brisbane coach on Fox Footy there.
16: Humans are social creatures and we need connection to feel good. Make sure to check in on your mates. A quick chat can change more than you think.
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23: Today in Bunbury, thunderstorms with a top of 16, tonight down to 7, and tomorrow showers with a high of 17. 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
1: We caught up with Nurse Georgie Carroll.
2: Great comedian and great nurse.
1: Great nurse. A proper registered nurse, and her show is absolutely fantastic. This weekend, she's going to be here in WA. She's going to be back in July as well if you want to go along and see her. Very, very funny show. But put a question to her that I've been thinking about for quite some time.
2: I think you've been thinking about it for too long.
1: Take a listen. Have a listen.
3: What has brought you here today, Pete?
1: Well, not me personally.
3: Yes.
2: Yeah, see, now you're starting to get trepidatious. I can hear it in your voice, Georgie. And you're right. And you're right to feel that way.
1: What's the weirdest thing you've found up somebody's bum?
3: Oh, my God. This is breakfast radio. Can we go to the other side? I found a...
1: What do you mean, what do you mean the other side?
3: Well, it's really hard to say anything you did find, but I heard a story of a crayon in a...
1: Wait, sorry, excuse me. Can you just...
3: An adult.
1: Did you just say a crayon in a...
2: See, you bought this on yourself, Pete. Now you're uncomfortable.
1: I'm not uncomfortable. It's just, it's warm in here.
2: Yeah.
1: I've got a jumper on and I think the air conditioning's on the fritz.
2: Well, I said I'd put it out there, 13, 10, 60, give us your stories of what happened at the hospital. Okay? Like, we just want to hear, we know you've been there and you've witnessed something or you've seen something, whether you're a medical professional or whether you are just somebody who happens to be there when you witness something. Then
1: please let us know.
2: Give us a call. 131060.
1: There's a couple of ways to get in touch. So as you heard, 131060 is the number. We also have a text line. 0800 21 945. We have a text sitting there already.
2: Oh really?
1: From Anna in Wandi.
2: Oh yeah.
1: You're a sick man, Pete. I love it. Thanks, Anna.
2: Also, you need to stop saying where people are from. Just use their name, because like some of these people might not want to be outed.
1: Sorry. Larissa.
2: No, her name's
1: My
2: fine.
1: Apologies.
2: Hey. But also, I feel like this is okay. 131060, what happened at the hospital? Because we were one step away from you doing 131060, what got stuck in you. So well, I feel like we've come a long way.
1: Hang on. Before, look, you can also answer that question. Like, if you, if that rolls into the same thing as, I mean, technically it happened at the hospital. If it happened at the hospital, what got stuck in you applies. Wow. So 131060, all of the above, all right? We're going to come back in just a moment, and we're going to take your calls. And look, if it's a hell of a story, I mean, even better, but you can remain anonymous, all right?
2: I'll make sure of it.
1: Okay, sit tight.
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0: or on break, we're playing some of their best bits. The Southwest's Hits. Hit.
1: Now, I want to just point out that this is your show, WA. Okay, this is your show. So when we say things to you like 131060, call us and tell us what happened at the hospital, you could have called up with stories like, oh, there was one time I went there and everything in the vending machine was free. Or there was one time I went to the hospital and I only had a 20-minute wait to go into emergency.
2: Uh-huh.
1: You shape this show.
2: Yeah.
1: And however I feel that the calls that we have are probably not going down that angle.
2: Well, I mean, look, this is just to give you an idea before we even get to the calls. This is from number 189. Leave your name, by the way. We love to see it. My mum worked in ED for years and someone came in with a Vegemite jar stuck in his
1: mum. Stop it. Stop it.
2: Said he slipped and fell on it. We're happy little Vegemites. It's fine.
1: Like, some people just have a sense of adventure that I just don't have. Okay.
2: Every cheek.
1: Let's. All right. I'm so terrified. Let's go to Tom. Hi, Tom.
3: Good morning, guys. How are you,
2: mate? Good.
1: We're good, mate. What happened at the hospital?
3: Well, firstly, I broke my arm. And then 3 days later, I ended back in the emergency centre because my fingers were going purple underneath the cast.
1: Right.
3: And they were a bit dumbfounded as to, like, what was going on. So they had to end up taking the cast off. And it turns out my sister tied rubber bands up to the top of my wrist and pushed them into the cast. And it was cutting off the circulation.
1: No!
3: But it also doesn't end there. Because my mum panicked, she tried to yank the cast off my wrist and re-broke it on the other side.
1: Oh, no!
2: My God! What is your family?
1: Do you still hang out with your family, Tom?
3: Dysfunctional mess.
1: Wow.
2: A dysfunctional mess.
1: Wow.
2: Oh, welcome to our show.
1: Good story.
2: Oh, yes.
1: Okay, we've got to go with someone anonymous because you work in a profession where you might see some things. Is that right, anonymous number one?
4: Yes, that's correct.
1: Okay. Here we go. Okay. What have you seen?
4: I work in radiology.
1: Uh-huh. Oh, great.
4: So I've seen an entire Granny Smith apple.
1: Stop.
4: I've seen a glass tomato sauce bottle. I've seen an entire coffee mug the whole way in there.
1: No! Now, anonymous... The thing is, when you see something like that, you know, it's much like if I've had a breast exam or if I've got, you know, the person doing the ultrasound and all that sort of stuff, like they just have to keep a straight face and they just sort of go, hey, this will go on to the specialist and we'll get you some information. They're not meant to tell you anything.
2: Oh.
1: Are you keeping a straight face or are you going, whoa?
4: So after many years working in radiology, I keep a straight face until the patient leaves. And then I'm like, wow, check this out.
2: Uh-huh.
1: Wow. Pete's crying.
2: I am.
1: Tears in his eyes.
2: I think I've hurt my neck.
1: What got you over the line? Was it the sauce or...?
2: It was the Granny Smith apple.
1: It was the Granny Smith apple.
4: It was the coffee mug.
2: Right, okay.
1: The coffee mug.
2: Because Granny Smiths, they're a big apple.
4: Yeah.
2: Yeah.
4: The Granny Smith had been pushed past the point of return as well.
1: I mean, the coffee mug, at least they thought of leaving a handle.
2: That's a great point.
1: Just because it's important to be able to get it out.
2: That is such a good point. If you were going to, a coffee mug's a great idea.
1: Don't.
2: Do
1: not try this at home.
2: Anonymous number two. Hello.
5: Yes.
4: Hi, how are you doing?
2: Are you also a radiographer?
5: No, I work in a bowel ward.
1: Oh, okay. Oh, wow.
2: Okay.
1: Oh, wow, we've gone straight to the source. Okay.
2: That's saying something.
1: Okay, is there anything worse than a Vegemite jar, a bottle of sauce, a Granny Smith apple and a coffee mug?
5: Well, I'll start you off with pretty tame. So first one was a potato.
2: Uh-huh. Are we talking
5: potatoes?
2: Was it like
1: it doesn't matter, Pete. Was it
2: like
1: it doesn't matter.
2: Was it a Kipfler potato or was it like one of those big purple ones?
1: It doesn't matter.
5: No, just like a big jacket potato.
2: Oh, a big jacket potato. Yeah.
5: Yeah.
2: Okay, yes, so that's tame. Where are we going from here?
5: Next one was a Barbie doll, arms up, head first.
1: No!
2: Arms up,
1: no!
2: Head first. Was it scuba diving Barbie?
1: Don't.
5: Just one of the run-of-the-mill ones off the shelf.
2: Oh, yeah, of course.
1: She's pokey, right? Like, yeah, she's Barbie's pokey. Bony. She's pokey and bony.
2: And you're right.
5: She
2: the
5: sure
2: runner,
5: is.
2: Yeah, because you wouldn't get an expensive
5: That's why
2: one.
5: I couldn't get her out. Yep.
1: Okay.
2: All right, and I feel like there's another one. There's one more.
5: Yeah. Last one was a guy that was apparently painting naked and fell off his ladder into his toolbox onto his screwdriver, pointy side first.
1: No.
5: Yeah.
2: Was it a Phillips or a flathead?
1: No!
5: It was a flathead.
1: Oh, my God. Like, that is like your, you know, they're lucky that they were able to just go to a quick ward. That's the kind of thing that is like emergency call.
2: Just ask one more question.
5: Yeah, they come to us,
2: Pete,
5: to get rid
2: with a screwdriver.
1: Pete, it's 7:27 and I think we're getting into dangerous territory if you ask another question right now.
2: You just gently just slide it out or like.
1: No, what? Lefty loosey, righty tighty.
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4: This is a HIT news briefing.
20: Hi there, it's Damien Carbon. WA's regional and remote circuit courts will be back in session from August 3, weeks earlier than originally announced. The earlier than expected restart follows the training of additional police auxiliary officers. The courts had been suspended since June while new security arrangements were finalised. WA's Attorney General Tony Butti defending the delay on the ABC.
23: While I would prefer there would have been no closure of any regional remote courthouse, I'm glad that we've been able to have them reopened earlier than was scheduled.
20: Positive news from police, with 46-year-old Jodie King found safe and well after missing near Darkin for nearly a week. And one of the Southwest's most iconic landmarks has reopened over the weekend after being closed for nearly 3 years. Visitors returning to Pemberton to scale the Gloucester Tree following extensive safety upgrades.
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26: Good morning, I'm Matthew Layton. The Treasurer says motorists are still getting help at the Bowser, just not quite as much as before. The fuel tax cut is